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1: So cheers to just testing your discipline.
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3: Oh, great. You've done that.
1: Right.
4: Yeah.
1: Right?
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1: Oh, Jesus Christ. Are you serious?
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0: Yeah, keep listening to Rake in the Dough. 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

At this point, 21 pilots, they know what they're doing out on stage. But they're still going to be nervous, I'm sure, because on Saturday, they have their biggest show ever playing in front of over 100,000 people at Ohio Stadium in Columbus. That is going to be wild. I can't wait to see stuff from it. And really, how do you prepare for that? You just go out there, it's people, and oh, look, thousands and thousands and thousands of more people. Just go do your

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Because REM, they're not coming back. They're done. Now, we do have a lot of Alt-104.5 shows coming up with Friendsgiving. The All-American Rejects are going to be at the Excite Center Parks Casino next month. 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

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And now Billy Corgan, he's going to do a special set at Alter Ego. 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

0: Sublime, they threw it down earlier this year for Alter Ego, and now we're looking ahead to the next one in January of 2027. I'm Mike Jones. We had the big announcement this morning with the Woody Show on 104.5. All about Alter Ego 2027, which Billy Corgan from the Smashing Pumpkins, we heard them a few minutes ago. 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

in your garage with Oasis. Mike Jones, there was just an Oasis auction where Noel Gallagher's acoustic guitar from the MTV Unplugged show sold for about $300,000. Big bucks for that guitar. Well, now, Noel's Rolls Royce that he was given in 1995 after they put out What's the Story, Morning Glory, that's going to be sold for auction. A lot cheaper, though. They're expecting that to go for between $25,000 and $50,000. And look, it is your boy's birthday. If anyone wants to buy me an Oasis Rolls Royce, I'm not going to say no. Champagne Supernova vibes are on Alt 104.5, Governor.

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0: I would like to thank him for his advice and his courageousness. I got pulled over the other day for speeding, and when the cop pulled me over, I controlled my deep breath. I loosened up my white knuckles that I had on the steering wheel, and I got him the necessary documentation when it was requested by the police officer. Me love. Thanks, Gregory. Bye.
1: Yeah.
2: You're very welcome.
3: So don't get aggressive. Great advice.
4: Yeah. That's
1: right.
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1: Yeah. Okay.
4: Yeah.
1: I get
2: we're
1: it.
2: Back
4: like
2: to
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2: this.
4: They, when they come to the window, you don't go, what do you need, pig?
1: Yeah.
5: Right.
1: A-hole.
5: Right.
6: After every sentence, a Nazi says what?
1: Yeah.
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sometime in the next couple days, you need to listen to 311's album Sound System, because we just had the anniversary yesterday of it being released. And I remember getting that when it came out in 1999. Still love jamming to all those songs. Come Original, Freeze Time, Large in the Margin, one of 311's best.

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0: and Good Charlotte are together on Alt 104.5 with Bedroom Posters. I'm Mike Jones, and really I should say I'm good friend Mike Jones, because a couple I'm friends with, the guy flew down to North Carolina for family issues, and now the girl in the couple, she's going to drive there tomorrow, and they're probably going to be down there for weeks. So they asked me, would you be able to get the car? It's a stick, and they wanted me to drive it back home for them. They're probably going to be down there for a week. They don't want the car sitting at the airport. So I said, I will, no problem. But two things. Number one, I might go a little fast. It is a sports car, so I might go kind of fast on it late at night on the highway. Number two, don't think I won't hold this over their head forever and ever. Hey, remember that time 23 years ago I got your car from the airport? Oh, I still remember.
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3: 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And when the cop pulled me over, I controlled my deep breath. I loosened up my white knuckles that I had on the steering wheel. And I got him the necessary documentation when it was requested by the police officer. Me love. Thanks, Greg Gordy. 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
4: 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Ooh, you're very welcome.
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Offspring. They're punk rock gods. They're awesome dudes. And another thing we could say about them is that they're playing Alter Ego. I'm Mike Jones. This morning with the Woody Show on Alt 104.5, we had the big Alter Ego reveal. The Offspring's going to play Slightly Stupid, Young the Giant, Death Cab for Cutie, and a ton of other great bands in January at the Kia Forum in LA. And tickets are going on sale next week. You can see all about that if you want to take a trip there. But this week, focus on winning your way to Alter Ego. Tomorrow, Thursday and Friday, you can do that. Jam and Jesse has trips that you can win every day this week around

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1: So cheers to just testing your discipline. 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

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And then you can see Leap Friday night. They're going to start the weekend. 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
1: Look, if you had one shot, one opportunity,

What a great time it is for Temper City. They're a band on the rise, and they're one of our groups we're going to have at Alter Ego in January in L.A. I'm Mike Jones. We had the whole lineup and everything revealed this morning with the Woody Show on Alt 104.5 in Temper City. January 16th, they're going to be at the Kia Forum with Modest Mouse, with The Offspring, Evanescence, and everybody. 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
2: Slowly making our way through the week, and I've been pretty loud about how Tuesday's not exactly my favorite day of the week. So here's what I'm going to do. I'm just going to make sure I play you all of my favorite songs tonight on Emerging Alt. Not that I don't normally, you know, I just try to rotate, you know, the ones in that are like, you know, brand new or like big artists, whatever. But tonight, let's have some fun. Like, I got new Fontaine's DC on the show. We're going to do new stuff from Churches and Steve Lacy. I've got Leap, this band called The Warning. I'm stoked to play for you. Adult Leisure, In Color, all coming up. And you know what? Why not? I want to kick it off with probably my favorite band of this year. I mean, I've liked them for a while, but this new record is so good. This is the title track right now from Joyce Manor. It's I Used to Go to This Bar.
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104.5, Philadelphia's alternative. Hey, what's going on? It's Alex Mack, your host here on Emerging Alt. Now, if you've listened to me literally ever, you know I'm a big lyrics guy, especially when bands decide to get a little political. I love hearing, you know, people's opinions. This new one from Church is definitely political, and I'm here for it. It's called Roses.

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0: What's going on? It's Alex Mack. This is Emerging Alt. It's your new music show, dude. A full hour, by the way, of all the best new stuff. Like, I just played you the brand new one from Churches. We did Fontaine's DC before that, who have an awesome tour coming up in 2027. Kicked off the show with probably my favorite song of this year so far, Little Joyce Manor. But let me know what you thought so far. I always love your feedback. Hit me up. I mean, whenever. It doesn't have to be like right now. It could be any time in the show that inspiration strikes. Just open the free iHeartRadio app. Tap the microphone button. That's our talk back feature. And make sure to tell me your name and where you're listening from, because the show's coast to coast. Like, I want to know where you're hanging out. Shout out your city. But hit send on that message. Comes right to me.
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Philadelphia's alternative. It's Alt 104.5. What's going on? It's Alex Mack on Emerging Alt. I got to be honest with you. I feel for Somber. I was just reading this interview with him where he was talking about how being like as famous as he is pretty tough, which, you know, you're like, oh, so sad. You're super famous. But I mean, he's only 21, can barely go outside without getting anxiety. I feel for the guy. Somber right now. This is My Body Isn't Ready. It's the

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Hey, my name is Alex Mack, your host here on iHeartRadio's Emerging Alt. Now, look, I'm the last person to give you relationship advice. So if you're not going to take it from me, maybe take it from the revivalist talking about being torn up about, you know, actually doing what's right for you and getting out of that toxic relationship, even though it feels impossible sometimes. It's a new one called Heart Stop.

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1: One of my favorite parts about hosting your new music show, Emerging Alt here, is not just introducing you to new songs, but maybe some new bands. So if you've never heard of The Warning before, let me introduce you right now. It's a trio of sisters from Mexico. Dude, so good. And this song is just the tip of the iceberg, but I feel like it's a good jumping off point. The song's called Bite My Tongue.

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0: I really feel like on this edition of Emerging Alt, like in particular, I've been trying to show you a bunch of new bands. Like I just played you The Warning, which I love. We did Leap. I had new stuff from Steve Lacy and Church's Fontaines DC all on the show. But I want to know your favorite, or hey, if you have any questions, comments, whatever it is. 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

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What's going on? It's Alex Mack, your host here on iHeartRadio's Emerging Alt. Now, as much as I love, you know, playing all the best new releases of bands you already know, I've been trying to sprinkle in some, like, newer artists, right? Some bands that I really think are going to, like, blow up. This band from the UK, Bristol specifically, they're called Adult Leisure. This song is so good. This record came out at the end of last year. This one called Kiss Me Like You Miss Her. It's

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My name's Alex Mack, your host here on your new music show. It's Emerging Alt. So if you've been, you know, listening tonight and you're like, wow, I didn't recognize a lot of this music. Like, I normally listen to this radio station. I don't know these bands. I just want you to know that is the point of the show, taking this full hour to introduce you to some stuff you might not have heard of. You know, stuff like this, a band called

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2: 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I got pulled over the other day for speeding. And when the cop pulled me over, I controlled my deep breath. I loosened up my white knuckles that I had on the steering wheel. And I got him the necessary documentation when it was requested by the police officer. Me love. Thanks, Gregory. Bye.
1: Yeah. Mm,
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1: They, when they come to the window, fantasy, you don't go, what do you need, pig?
5: Yeah.
6: Right.
5: Yeah. A-hole.
6: Right. After every sentence, a Nazi says what?
5: Yeah.
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This morning, the Woody Show will make your life look a whole lot better with redneck news. 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
1: So cheers to just testing your discipline. 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
2: Oh, great. 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
5: 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The Offspring.
0: 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Can you believe it's
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Hey, it's Thor. This morning, the Woody Show will make your life look a whole lot better with redneck news. It's always something where you say, I'm really glad that wasn't me. The Woody Show, this morning at 6 on Alt 104.5. I never knew.

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This morning, the Woody Show will make your life look a whole lot better with redneck news. 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
2: 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I loosened up my white knuckles that I had on the steering wheel, and I got him the necessary documentation when it was requested by the police officer. Me love. Thanks, Gregory. Bye.
3: Yeah. You're very welcome.
4: So don't get aggressive. 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
1: 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Yeah, it's all about the demeanor, you know?
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1: like
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1: when
3: this.
1: They, when they come to the window, you don't go, what do you need?
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5: Yeah.
3: Right.
5: Yeah. A-hole.
6: Right. After every sentence, a Nazi says what?
5: Yeah.
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This morning, the Woody Show will make your life look a whole lot better with redneck news. 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

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What up? 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
2: I would like to thank him for his advice and his courageousness. I got pulled over the other day for speeding, and when the cop pulled me over, I controlled my deep breaths. I loosened up my white knuckles that I had on the steering wheel, and I got him the necessary documentation when it was requested by the police officer. Me love. Thanks, Greg Gordy. Bye.
3: Yeah. You're very welcome.
4: So don't get aggressive. Yeah, great advice.
5: Don't scream.
6: That's
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1: Yeah, it's all about the demeanor, you know?
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3: we're
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1: like
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1: when
3: this.
1: When they come to the window, you don't go, what do you need, pig?
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6: 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Right.
7: And after every sentence, a Nazi says what?
0: Yeah. The Woody Show. People are freaking out about iHeartRadio.
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1045. 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This morning, the Woody Show will make your life look a whole lot better with redneck news. 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

1045. Hey, it's Thor. This morning, the Woody Show will make your life look a whole lot better with redneck news. 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
1: 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Insensitivity training
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3: Hey, good morning, everybody. Well, here we are. Day number 3 of 5, Wednesday morning. It's October the 14th, 2026. We are the Woody Show. My name is Woody. That is Greg Gorey.
4: Yeah, hi, Woody.
3: We've got Dennis.
5: Hi.
3: We've got Gina Grant.
6: Hello.
3: Seabass is here.
7: And addicted to Temu.
3: Yeah? Temu?
7: They got me in their algorithm.
3: And they
7: keep throwing me cool gadgets that I want to try.
3: Yeah?
5: Yeah, the only thing is, do they make you spin that wheel first before you can even
7: Which
5: go
7: I
5: on
7: do
5: the
7: hate.
5: Website?
7: Well, yes. You know, they don't make you. You just click out of it on your desktop. Yeah. Right now, I'm severely thinking about spending $15 on a manual earwax removal cleaning system.
3: Ooh.
7: Which is basically like a navage for your ear.
4: Ooh, yeah. Satisfying.
6: Fracking?
7: It's like a big, it's like if you ever buy a water pick now, they're these big chunky things.
3: Yeah.
7: It's that,
3: yeah.
7: But it's for your ear and it goes in there and
5: Unless it has a camera.
3: On Temu, how much is that thing on Temu? 50 cents?
7: $14.92, so it's a little expensive.
6: Huge markup.
7: And they throw me a lot of like parody stuff. Like I'm put right up, my lightning deal. $1.16, get a sticker of a frog walking through a flower meadow that says autistic and gay.
6: Oh my
5: God. Nice. Oh,
6: that's
5: right away.
3: There's Sammy.
8: Hello.
3: We got Jeff G.
5: Hello.
3: There's Morgan, our associate producer. We got Vaughn, our video producer. Board is here. Menji's here. Phones are open. 877-44-WOODY. You can send us a text over to 22987. Seabass, today, October 14th, is Be Bald and Free Day.
6: Oh,
5: be free.
7: Good for those.
3: Be bald and free.
7: Good for those guys, but for, you know, $5,000 or $6,000, you can go to Turkey and come back not bald.
3: Okay. Is that what you're planning on doing? Or?
7: That I obviously have no need for that, but I personally know a guy who did it like 6-8 months ago.
4: I know two that just did it.
3: Yeah. Really?
4: Yeah, it worked.
7: Because you can do it in the States, and you get it, like, but as Greg says, why do it clean and expensive when you can do it cheap and sketchy?
4: Absolutely. No, I'd rather spend 10 times
3: That's
4: the
3: true.
4: Amount.
3: Yeah. Oh, crap. Today is National Fossil Day.
7: Rib.
3: National I Love You Day. Oh, babe.
4: Babe.
3: And it's National Pet Obesity Awareness Day.
4: Don't have to worry about that.

0: Your birthdays today, Usher is 48 years old. You got Ralph Lauren, who is 87. Stacey Keibler from the WWE is 47. Jared Goff, the quarterback, is 32. Steve Coogan, he's a little tiny Roman soldier in Night at the Museum. He's in Tropic Thunder. He's 61. Isaac Mizrahi. Project Runway All-Stars judge. He's 65. Natalie Maines from the Dixie Chicks is 52.
1: Chicks.
0: Whatever. Thank Thomas you. Dolby is going to have a hell of a birthday next year.
2: So he's 68?
0: He's 68. He was blinded by science many years ago.
2: Yeah.
0: And then, today, Seabass is Shaggy Two Dope's birthday.
3: What'd you send
1: 54?
0: He's the insane clown posse guy who tried and failed to dropkick Fred Durst.
1: Oh, yeah, among many other things.
0: He's 52. Oh. Your porno birthday today is Rose Monroe. And today's birthday girl, she's been pounded more than a chicken fried steak. And those are delicious.
2: Oh, so good. I love
0: chicken. And she's all about curves and confidence, according to her Twitter bio. She's been in 208 fine films, including Deep in the Rose Garden. She was in Welcome to Bootyland, Volume 1.
3: Aww.
0: Epic Anal Asses, Volume 3. She was in Rose Bangs the Construction Workers. Also, Big Ass Realtor, Banged by Tenant.
2: Hot.
0: She was in Make the Booty Clap, Volume 1. Also, Curvaceous Latina enjoys hardcore anal sex outdoors.
2: What's that about?
0: Sounds like it's all about you. You like that kind of stuff.
2: It all sounds good.
0: Let's see. Who can forget her unforgettable role in Pumping Her for the Rent?
2: Oh.
3: Oh, got it. A lot of tenant-based
2: porn. Yeah, right?
0: Yeah, you extract the rent. Pump right. her for the rent.
4: Maybe based on real life.
3: Yeah.
0: That's Rose Monroe, who is 37 years old today. And that's your porno birthday and your celebrity birthdays here on The Woody Show. We'll take a quick break. More Woody Show is next. Hang on.
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2: Hey, Mr. Takayama, did you know that China and Japan are actually a different countries?
3: Oh, really?
0: Yes, really. All right, so here we go. I'll give you the story. You tell me, is it China or Japan?
1: Okay.
0: In an effort to speed things up in busy tourist spots, there are a number of public restrooms that are being outfitted with digital timers above each stall.
1: Oh, gosh. Mm-hmm.
0: Showing exactly how long someone's been in there and sensors letting you know that a stall is taken.
4: Okay.
0: So this helps the people waiting outside see which stalls are free and who's been camping in there too long. It kind of reminds me, you know, when you go to certain parking garages or structures, it tells you how many spots are available.
1: That's so
4: cool. And they have those green lights over the open ones.
0: Yeah, and if you're driving down, like, you can look down one of the aisles and see, oh, there's a green one.
4: Yeah. That's awesome.
5: They're never available for me, though.
0: All right, so is this China or Japan?
5: I'm going to jump in and say Japan.
1: Same.
5: Because, like, so many people are visiting Japan that they have to limit it now. So this kind of makes sense.
0: What are they limiting?
5: The amount of people that go in. Yeah, so you have to, like, get pretty much like a day pass to go to Japan now. Because so many people want to visit.
0: Is that right?
1: Actually, yeah. I was going to say Japan, but now that I think about it, I think that letting someone know how long you've been in the bathroom is kind of rude, and Japanese people wouldn't stand for that. So now I'm going to say
0: China. Are you saying Chinese are rude?
1: I'm saying...
0: Is that your reasoning?
1: Yes. The Chinese are rude, yes.
0: It's like Jay's.
1: China, final answer.
0: Couldn't be Japan.
4: No, they're not rude.
1: No, they're very nice.
0: So you're saying China, you're saying...
4: I'm saying Japan.
0: Japan. Menace says Japan. Japan.
6: I'm going to say China.
0: China. The answer is China.
1: Aha! A logical sound.
0: It is China.
4: Not a bad idea.
0: That is putting up the digital signs over the restrooms in busy tourist spots.
4: Could use those here.
0: You should like that, Menace. It's like a pit stop in racing.
5: I love it.
0: Yeah, make it quick. Let's go.
4: Gotta keep going.
0: All right, 877-44-WOODY. Send us a text over to 22987. Thanks for giving us some of your time today. We are The Woody Show.

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2: Smells delicious in here. We'll tell you why in just a moment. Just want to welcome you in. Woody, Greg, Menace, Gina Graham.
4: Yeah.
2: Phones, if you want to call in, 877-44-WOODY. Text us, check in over to 2297. We are checking in. Menace.
1: It's October, and you know what that means. It's Menace's birthday month. The countdown is on.
2: Yeah. All right, so I just wanted to let everybody know one of the things that was on Menace's birthday month wish list, which we have posted on our Instagram at The Woody Show. He wanted to give away two 98-inch televisions.
4: Oh, yeah.
3: By TCL. So
2: he gave away one the other day, mm-hmm. and now he's going to do the second one, and this is how you win. You go to our Instagram, and it doesn't matter where you live, where you're listening.
3: Mm-hmm.
2: You go to our Instagram, and you sign up on our Instagram.
3: Yes, at The Woody Show on Instagram. It's pinned right to the top, and you just, you know, tag a friend. Follow the instructions, obviously, and you're entered to win. And the more people to tag, the more entries you get.
2: Yeah,
3: really easy.
2: So there you go. That's on our Instagram at The Woody Show. Check that out there. And then as other things, there's no other developments, right? I mean, we just got an update.
3: I'm going to have, well, pay attention to social media at The Woody Show because I'm going to work out the whole screening for the Street Fighter thing.
2: Oh, cool. Okay.
3: So within the next 24 hours.
2: That is coming around.
5: Oh,
2: okay.
5: Oh, really?
2: All right. Yep.
3: Mm-hmm.
2: All right. Well, happy birthday month, Menace.
3: Yeah, thank you.
2: Now, we have an ongoing thing here, the Wheel of Casseroles. Now, if you remember last week, Jeff G, his wife, prepared the enchilada stack.
4: Mm-hmm.
2: That was one of the many casseroles that was on the wheel. It was a green bean casserole, sweet potato casserole, hash brown casserole, baked ziti, tuna noodle casserole,
4: yes.
2: the chicken and rice,
3: mm-hmm.
2: and then, the enchilada stack.
4: Mm-hmm. Yeah.
2: I was like, why is that not on there? Because we already had that one. Yeah. So Menace has a thing, we believe, with the word casserole. Like, that's what's ruining...
4: Like, turning him off.
2: The whole experience.
5: Said, I hate casserole.
2: Yeah. But he likes the ingredients. He likes all these things, mm-hmm. you know? So we're testing it out.
4: Yeah.
2: He had the enchilada stack, which you liked.
3: Which made me happy, yes.
2: Yeah, you liked. Not the one that Jeff tried to feed you first.
4: Not the decoy.
3: Not the fake-out one.
4: Full of lima beans.
3: Bastard.
2: Like, dude, Jeff's wife took this one section of the enchilada stack, and she just loaded it up with vegetables. I mean, like broccoli, lima beans.
5: All the good stuff.
2: Yeah. All kind of stuff.
3: I call it puke fest.
5: Mm.
2: Yeah, but then once he got the legit one. So then we spun the wheel again, the wheel of casseroles. It landed on... the chicken, broccoli, and rice.
4: Yes.
3: Another one I wanted.
2: Casserole. This is a Midwest classic right here.
3: Wait, hold on.
5: You put a word in there.
4: I'm going to help you out with that.
3: What the hell is up with that? Hold on.
4: It is not chicken, broccoli, and rice. It is chicken and rice.
6: Okay. Because I knew on the board.
4: Yeah, I knew that you would not be happy if it was full of broccoli.
3: You did spin
4: chicken and rice.
3: Yeah. Mm-hmm.
4: So that is what it is. Okay. This is a Midwestern staple.
2: On the wheel, it says chicken, brock, and rice.
4: Right. The chicken and rice one
6: has already been removed from the wheel because it's been updated.
4: So this is a very...
2: What's the difference?
4: This is a very normal, bland-ish staple.
5: So the ingredients are just chicken, rice, and cheese, and breadcrumbs?
3: Hell yeah.
6: This is delicious.
2: Greg, give us the description. You're the best describer.
7: The bottom, when you cut into it, is rice-forward, fluffy, and cheesy. And then as you're... palate works its way up. You get the crunch of the panko,
4: mm-hmm.
7: and it's absolutely seasoned to perfection.
4: Thank you.
7: Because I like salty.
4: Me too.
7: And it has a good amount of salt to it.
5: This is good.
2: Greg, what'd you give it on a scale of 1 to 10?
7: Oh, this is... I'm saying 10.
4: Oh, my God.
7: Yeah.
4: It's not fancy, I'll tell you that. Yeah,
7: but it looks like it would be dry.
4: Mm-hmm.
5: It does, yes.
7: But it's not.
2: What are your thoughts, Menace?
3: I've heard
2: so good.
3: Delicious.
2: Yeah.
3: And I like the cheesy. Still, a little more cheese.
4: Okay.
3: A little more cheese.
4: Menace.
3: Up on that in the mix. I'm just going to say 9 out of 10.
4: Oh, my God. Thank you. Menace, I swear to God.
3: Yeah.
4: Those words were ringing in my ears because I got this giant thing of shredded cheddar and I should have doubled it because I thought of you saying there could be more cheese.
5: Now, Woody, you were angry that we didn't have the proper chicken with vegetables in it. I have, if Menace wants it,
3: nope.
5: Grandma's chicken and vegetable rice
2: cake. We talked about this.
5: From Stouffer's.
2: Yeah, let's try it.
5: It's sitting right there. Greg, if you'd pass it around.
2: Yeah, let's try it. There's like peas in there.
5: Yeah, it's got white rice. Is
4: okay, white the rice. Frozen
5: not,
4: version.
5: Not wheat rice. White meat chicken, peas and carrots, and a cheese sauce.
2: I always forget that Menace called it wheat rice that one time. Brown rice. He called it wheat rice.
3: Yeah. It'll probably be wheat rice.
4: It'll probably be Menace better because mine hasn't been perfected with a food lab.
5: Well, no, I think yours is probably better for Menace.
2: No, it was really good. Yours is great.
4: Okay.
2: It was really good.
4: Oh, right, I'm give so that, glad to hear that.
2: Give that Stouffer's a whirl there, Menace. Wow. All right, he's trying it out.
3: Okay.
2: Here we go. Yeah, was there any vegetable in that whatsoever? I didn't see anything green.
3: Dude, this is pure liquid.
2: Just get
3: there's some. There's a green.
2: Oh, I see it. I do see a pea.
7: Oh. Getting a lot of rosemary flavor.
4: Oh my God, you spit it out.
3: It's not that bad. That was completely
4: mine's
3: frozen.
4: Cold in the middle. Yeah. Okay, that could have been
5: there long enough. That could be part of the wateriness.
3: All right. Huh.
7: Gina's is way better.
2: We have a couple of people asking if you... Okay, he's spitting. posting the recipe for the casserole.
4: Like happy
2: if you
4: to
2: can,
4: do it.
2: If you can do that, because a lot of people aren't very casserole familiar.
4: And I doubled the recipe so we'd have one at home for dinner.
3: Yeah. I just got Listeria from the chicken.
2: All right, Menace, go ahead and spin the wheel of casseroles. Right, let's see what's going to be up next.
8: Okay, please something good.
2: All right, here we go. Wheel of casseroles.
5: Tuna.
2: Next up. I want to point out, you've liked the first two.
3: Uh-huh.
2: The enchilada stack you liked.
3: Yeah.
2: And you liked the chicken and rice.
3: Okay, so the one that I'm pushing for this time.
2: Tuna noodle.
3: No, hell no.
4: Please.
3: Hash brown. Come on. Hash brown. No sweet potato. Yeah! Let's go!
4: I gotta cook again.
2: Is that yours too?
3: Nice!
2: Oh, that's yours too?
4: Yeah, that's fine. True.
7: Back to the store, Gina.
4: Okay.
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0: my eye surgery, but how am I supposed to get these into my eyes?
1: Yeah, it's a great question.
0: This dude didn't know how vasectomies worked. He asked, quote, can I keep them once you finish the surgery? I
1: guess taking his full bags out.
2: Taking the balls out.
3: Like a dog.
0: His nuts.
2: That's a moron.
0: Doctors were asked, what's the dumbest thing a patient has ever said or done? A woman and her boyfriend were both taking birth control pills because they thought that's how it worked.
1: Sure. Okay. Double protected.
0: As far as something somebody said, a pregnant teen insisted she couldn't be pregnant because she ate an apple after sex.
2: I've never heard that one.
1: Thing?
2: That'll kill the
1: baby.
2: Never
1: heard that one.
0: Well, you've heard like an apple a day keeps the doctor away.
1: Yeah, keeps the baby away.
2: Keeps the baby away.
4: I hear about that one.
0: Yeah, apples, like the morning after pill.
1: Yeah, just have an apple.
0: I'll give you one more. Doctors asked, what's the dumbest thing a patient has ever said or done? A mother brought her healthy 3-month-old baby to the ER because he was, quote, laughing inappropriately.
2: Inappropriately.
0: Oh, okay. Dude, new parents are the worst.
1: Are the dumbest?
0: Because you freak out about the dumbest things. Because you don't know. You have no idea what's going on.
1: You have a baseline.
0: Why is the baby laughing differently?
4: Yeah.
2: Laugh at that?
0: Laughing inappropriately.
2: Inappropriately.
0: 877-44-WOODY. Send us a text. Check in over to 229.

0: ex-wife's wedding.
1: Oh, yeah. I saw that.
2: And heard about
1: to, like,
2: that,
1: a billionaire.
0: Yeah. Like, only weeks after finalizing his divorce.
1: Yeah.
0: Yeah, the guy's like some music executive guy. But your favorites, Leonardo DiCaprio.
2: Yeah, right? He was.
0: Courtney Cox was there.
3: I know, lucky.
4: Who's his wife?
0: Jeff Bezos, all
1: not
0: there.
1: A famous person.
4: No?
0: Yeah. The new husband, obviously cool with it. He called Toby an incredible ex-husband.
4: Wow. Aww,
0: I don't think I could do that.
1: It's would you even go? You just wouldn't officiate it, or you just can't be there?
0: What's that?
1: Would you go to the wedding as a guest if you wouldn't officiate it? You wouldn't stand
0: would
1: up
0: I
1: there.
0: Would I go to my ex-wife's
1: yes,
0: wedding?
1: Yes, if she really wanted you there.
0: Nah.
5: And all your friends were there.
0: Nah.
5: And they were really cool and famous.
0: I don't know. I think it's weird. I mean, yeah. Menace and I have talked about it a number of times. He's been invited to ex-girlfriend's weddings and stuff.
4: Yeah.
0: It's just like, it's odd.
2: Like, why bother?
1: Unless you're legitimately best friends. And Greg, I think about that quote you told me like a year ago all the time. If you're still friends with your ex, remember? You're either still in love with them or you were never in love with them to begin with.
2: Right.
1: I think that's so fascinating.
2: You're just in the friend zone.
4: See, I don't believe that. I just think that, like, yeah, you can be cool with all your exes. If it doesn't matter. But like moments like that, or it's a wedding or a baby shower and stuff like that, there shouldn't be any exes.
1: Come watch me move on with my life.
4: For that moment.
2: While you don't.
0: If you have kids together, that's one thing.
1: Yeah.
4: Right,
0: that's different.
4: Like, you can celebrate and do other events together and be cool, or, you know, even meet up. I know friends that go on vacations with exes.
1: That's so crazy.
4: And it's fine. But like special moments like that, I don't think any exes should be around.
0: It's got to be 90%+ of people wouldn't be cool with you going to one of those things.
2: Let alone officiating.
0: You know, like whoever you're with now would not be cool with you even going. Yeah, let alone officiating.
2: That's
1: let alone take charge of the whole ceremony.
4: But dude, Shaz is
2: too symbiotic.
4: She got Toby and now she got a billionaire.
1: Yep. Yeah.
4: She's not famous.
2: Right.
5: Dude, Greg, how do you think a woman managed to do that?
2: I wonder, like, what time does she get up for work in the morning?
0: That's an easier equation than the other way around. Like a not famous dude with a real famous chick.
2: Yeah, that's...
5: Yeah, I wonder how that works.
0: You know.
5: I mean, we got Lana Del Ruler.
2: Right.
1: Well, that one I still can't wrap my head around.
4: Why?
1: It's so strange. It's not just like, you know, you always hear like, oh, he's in finance or he's a day trader. He's a like a fan boat captain.
4: Yeah,
1: or
4: but
1: it's just so, hear that.
4: I think Greg could say this because we've spent time around Lana because we're legal best friends.
2: Yeah, because she's awesome.
4: And it's not that crazy if you like hang around her.
1: I've never hung around her.
2: She's super sweet.
4: Yeah.
2: She called me an angel.
1: Oh, yeah.
4: I've been around her probably like 6 or 7 times. Lucky. And I'm like, yeah.
1: This makes sense. This tracks.
2: Yeah, she's normal.
4: Yeah.
1: Mega normal.
5: As Greg always says, no guy looks at a girl and says, man, look at that career on her.
2: Yeah, I have that on a pillow somewhere.
0: And if you're going, like, it doesn't work that way. I think you're doing it wrong.
1: Yeah.
2: As the guy or as
0: no,
2: the girl?
0: No, as like a woman. Because like Gina will say like, oh, well, it certainly doesn't work that. Like, what are you talking about?
1: I did it wrong.
0: Maybe you're doing it wrong.
1: Yeah. I met a normal guy who I love. I totally stepped in it.
6: You have failed in life. You should be embarrassed.
0: No one said you failed in life, but you know.
2: But think, if you did it right, you wouldn't be sitting here right now.
1: How happy would you be?
0: I know.
2: You'd be in bed.
0: Yeah. Yeah, you'd be trying to figure out like what friend you're going to go to lunch with today.
2: Right. You'd be having champagne.
0: Yeah.
5: Oh, my hair appointment's booked. I'll have to get the other one.
2: Oh,
1: yeah.
2: Man,
1: you guys really give me a lot to think about.
2: Yeah. I'm so stressed. Yeah. I got to figure out what new car to get.
4: Yeah. I just can't even.
0: Yeah. I mean, on quick just text poll, like on the text over to 22297. Forget officiating. Let's just say, would your current partner, significant other, be cool with you going to your ex's wedding? Yes or no? Just over to 22987. Mine certainly would not.
1: Greg, I don't see that happening.
2: Mario's cool with anything, but I'm not friends with a single ex.
0: That's not the question.
2: If I was?
0: I'm not either.
2: You know what?
0: But I know for a fact, like my wife would not go for that.
2: He'd be cool with it.
0: You think so?
2: Yeah.
0: Mm. What about Steamboat Willie?
6: Oh, he would care.
0: Yeah,
2: same.
6: For sure.
5: He knows you're...
0: Would you care if he wanted to go to some ex's wedding?
6: No, I would hope he gets a +1 and I get to go. I would be fascinated.
0: Really?
6: I would talk so much crap. Oh my God, and I would love it.
0: That's the other reason you don't invite him.
2: Oh, yeah.
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6: All right, Greg Gorey.
7: Woody.
6: Trending news headlines.
7: We're going to start with the Pope. Pope Leo is getting surgery.
6: I saw that.
7: Yeah, doctors found an early stage growth
6: on one of his lungs.
7: Yeah. Does he have what we have?
6: Does he have to get like a pre-authorization, you think?
4: Yeah, probably. Like,
7: what's his deductible?
4: He has an HMO.
6: What's his deductible?
8: The amount of money that the church brings in, like monthly, it's like insane.
6: Nobody's charging the Pope.
8: Yeah. No one's charging.
6: Just
4: He's
6: in
4: good.
6: Case.
4: Don't worry. Right.
8: It's getting covered.
7: They call that pro bono.
8: But yeah, they try to do like a breakdown of just like what they think the amount of money that gets brought in each month.
6: Yeah.
8: It's insane.
6: With this whole thing, there was a nodule on his lung, right?
7: Yeah, like a small lesion
6: that they found during medical tests. But so he drove over to the hospital
7: in Rome.
6: Yeah. Mm-hmm. And they brought him in there. And there's like a special area at this hospital just for when the Pope comes in. Yeah, so like just in case the Pope ever goes to the hospital for whatever reason,
7: really?
6: They have this whole area that's just for him.
7: That's just basically unused.
6: It's not even a shared room, guys.
7: So it's the equivalent of what we have for Ryan Seacrest.
4: Yeah, exactly. On the off chance.
7: One time every 5 years.
6: And I'm pretty sure his ass isn't hanging out of the robe. You know what I mean? It probably goes all the way around. They got a special hospital Pope hat for him, I'm sure.
7: That's pretty awesome.
6: I mean, even the water in the toilets is holy water.
7: Yeah, for sure.
6: In his room.
4: Do you think he looks around and is like, I'm just a guy from Chicago. What happened? How did I get here?
7: Probably.
4: I mean, that's how I look at him.
7: Probably trip out about it.
4: I know. It's crazy.
6: I mean, I've had that thought, you know, after like a presidential election. It doesn't matter who it is. Let's not get into battles about presidents. But I'm thinking anybody, because I watched like the celebration after they've, you know, declared the victory. And I'm thinking there's all these parties and people are there. And then later that night when they get home, and they're whatever the hotel, and they're laying in bed. The lights are on, all the press, everybody else is gone, all the, you know, assistants and everything. It's just you and your spouse, and you're laying there in bed. Your ears are ringing from all the noise that night, and you're sitting there because you can't sleep. You're pumped.
4: Right, of course.
7: And I'm like, the president.
6: What is that feeling like when you're like, dude, I was just elected the president of the United States?
4: Yeah,
6: like,
4: when that's got to that be. Sink in?
6: Yeah, or like, you know, Leo.
4: Yeah.
6: And he's been,
4: Lee Dog.
6: Yeah, he's been voted in as the, like, dude, I'm the Pope.
4: One of the most important people in the world.
6: Like, I'm the friggin' Pope.
7: That's what I think about.
6: Yeah, Leo's like, dude, I was at Lou Malnati's like two weeks ago.
4: Exactly.
6: And by the way, he doesn't need your prayers. He's good.
4: Yeah. He is the prayer.
7: Yeah, he's got a direct line.
8: Yeah, he has the hookup.
7: Yeah, he knows.
8: He has to plug him for prayers.
7: Everybody is talking about actress Selma Blair. She went nutty on this flight from LA to New York City the other day. She had an argument with some flight attendants. That's how it started. And then allegedly punched one of the flight attendants and then bit another one.
6: Oh, no.
7: And she also tried to open the plane doors during the flight from LA to New York.
8: That sounds like Ambien or something.
7: And then it gets better. Once the Delta flight landed at JFK, she was taken to the hospital for a much-needed mental evaluation, but then kicked a cop while she was on a gurney and then punched a nurse. She was going crazy.
4: Yeah, and I also heard she, like, headbutted a flight attendant.
7: Yeah, and so the FBI is investigating everything. Selma is facing assault charges, and her lawyer now says she was not on her meds, and lack of medication and the elevation is what made her go out of control.
4: Elevation.
6: Oh, that's a new one.
8: Lack of medication.
4: The altitude?
7: Like, she has this medication that she's on and she didn't have it or hadn't taken it in a while.
4: Right.
7: And then couple that with the elevation.
6: Shut up.
7: Right. You kind of go blackout.
6: No. Yeah, so here comes Sammy the apologist.
4: Yes,
6: here we go.
4: I am here because I looked into this. And because she has MS, right? We already know that. And the medication that she was supposed to be taking is called Nudexta. And so that medication is used, people with MS take it if they have this like neurological sort of issue. It is a neurological thing, but if it's this bad, and also people with Parkinson's take it, Alzheimer's, people who had strokes. So like
6: Michael J. Fox biting people?
4: If you, but maybe he's taking his medication. So if you're like somebody who has Alzheimer's who gets disoriented,
6: why are you not taking your medication?
4: Crazy. Right, but she was traveling, so...
6: Why are you not taking your medication?
4: She could have forgot it or maybe didn't bring enough, or I don't know why she wasn't on it. I'm not... This isn't an excuse, but there are people saying that just because she has MS, it doesn't cause you to do that. That's not true. It does. MS is interesting because it affects everybody differently.
6: Somebody said she actually has a history of biting. She admits it in her book.
9: Is she a puppy? I don't get it.
7: Is that her thing? Also, really sad news broke yesterday when everybody found out that RJ Mitty, the actor who played Walter White Jr. on Breaking Bad, died by suicide in Brownsville, Texas. And RJ wasn't just an actor. He was a disability rights advocate. He was an ambassador for United Cerebral Palsy and Shriners Children's Hospital. And RJ had posted a picture earlier this month with Luis Moncada. He played one of those evil twins on Breaking Bad.
9: Yes.
7: And RJ seemed like he
9: was skin suits.
7: Fine. And also engaged to Kennedy Suarez. They had dated for years, got engaged last year. And RJ was just 34 years old. Super sad news.
9: Bryan Cranston wrote this beautiful tribute to him on
7: Facebook
9: too. Really
7: long tribute.
6: There was a podcast that he was on.
9: Yeah, like
6: very recently.
9: A few days ago, yeah.
6: And he was telling the story about how he got the role on Breaking Bad.
7: Yes.
6: It was between him and this other dude. They flew him to Albuquerque. He went in there for like one final read, ended up going back to his room, and then Vince Gillian called him and was like, all right, man, let's go. You got the role, but hurry up. You're already late. We're on set.
7: Yeah, and then they had to start right away.
6: Yeah, they started like right away.
7: Uh-huh. And the process took months, apparently, to find out if he got the gig.
6: Yeah.
7: Yeah, he was great in that show. So that's sad. RJ Mitty, 34. Also, this sucks. Man died after falling out of a roller coaster at Six Flags over Georgia in Cobb County. Witnesses say the guy fell from the Goliath roller coaster, hit the ride a bunch of times on the way down. So that injured some other riders. And the fall was even captured on those souvenir pictures that get snapped mid-ride. So disturbing. So local authorities responded right away. They say the investigation's ongoing. They haven't released a lot of details as to what went wrong. And a spokesperson for Six Flags says they've closed down 9 attractions across their parks for the time being. And they said that they're not going to release any more info out of respect for the man's family.
6: Well, the report that I was reading was that he was on the ride with his daughter and that his wife and I guess their son were like on the ground. They saw it like happen.
7: Oh, God.
9: Oh, my gosh. Awful. Not to be insensitive, but I am curious. Do they sell you that photograph? Are they just like, nah,
6: no, you're kidding? Like if somebody flips off the camera, they take those down.
9: Yeah. Do they?
6: Yeah, because we used to try to see what we can get away with when we go to the theme parks and, you know, like we'd be like flipping the camera off or doing like goofy stuff.
7: Right.
6: And they would always like, this photo has been removed.
9: Oh, I didn't know that. I thought
6: Oh, yeah. And yeah, they would do the same thing with...
8: That's why it takes so long for it to show up.
7: They gotta go.
6: Yeah, they do like the same thing in Splash Mountain.
9: Yep, well, those are
6: fun. Like, you know, I'm saying people would try to do like, you know, different, like different poses. Things or poses or whatever. Yeah.
7: We would always do that. You act like you're screaming your head off and I'm going to act like I'm not even fazed by any of it.
6: Yeah.
7: We're going to end with something that I think is kind of funny. Finally, for the WNBA Finals, the Atlanta Dream, that's Angel Reese's team, they're going to play their home games in a 3,500-seat arena after failing to book a 17,000-seat arena, State Farm Arena, which is booked with a Sombre concert and a Hawks game, so unavailable to them, even though the venue does become their full-time home next year. So the arena that they're having the finals in, the size of a high school gym.
6: Oh, yeah. It's super tiny. The NBA, the WNBA is such a joke for a number of reasons. I think we've all seen it play out a lot, especially this season.
8: This season is the best season.
6: Okay, well, so...
8: Because of the fighting.
6: So you have this, right?
8: Yeah.
6: So here we go. This is the finals, and it's going to be something basically the size of the high school gymnasium, right? Number two, when it came to MVP voting, or like Caitlin Clark didn't get one vote. Not a single vote. And I saw this whole thing where they were comparing the stats of the people who got a bunch of these first place votes, and they're not even in the same world as Caitlin Clark. Number three, once Caitlin Clark and the Indiana Fever were out, the ratings dropped. Like they had like 2 million people I think when the Fever were playing. And then the very next game after she was out, like the most they've topped is like, I want to say like 500, maybe 600,000. Like, so like,
7: but yet,
6: you know, we want to pretend like she's not that great or like it's just all these different catty things that go on. Mm-hmm. Well, then, everybody just turns a blind eye to.
10: They left her off the 30th anniversary poster. There was controversy there as well. It seems like they just step in their own poop every single day. Like, and thank goodness the commissioner's on her way out, which is great. So hopefully they get somebody good, because honestly, like, I like watching it. You can make fun of me as much as you want, but I like watching it. I think there's great athletes in there. I think it's a good league if it's run right.
6: But like, you know, just they're going out of their way. The one person.
8: Yeah, that's
6: the one person that's
8: so
6: brought
8: bizarre.
6: The most attention.
7: Revitalized.
8: Now, you actually follow this, Jeff. Why do you think that's happening?
10: I don't know. It's a good question. I just think it's mismanagement. I mean, she's not the best player in the league. Asia Wilson's probably the best player in the league, and there's probably a few other above Caitlin, but she's definitely top five, and she definitely has spurred the income, you know, and helped everybody make more money, helped the league make more money, et cetera. But, yeah, I don't know what their problem is. They need to get somebody in there that can run it the right way, because honestly, the women deserve it.
7: What is latest wood?
6: All right, thank you very much, Greg Gorey.
7: You got it.
6: I'm surprised Sammy didn't jump in with any kind of excuses for the league or anything. Like, there wasn't like a,
8: well, you know, it goes back to supporting other women, you know what I'm saying? We got that noise.
6: That's true. All right, quick break. More Woody Show's next. Hang on.
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3: 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Thanks. I didn't want to forget that. 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
1: 877-44-WOODY. Text us over to 22987. I've said it once. I'll keep saying it. As big of a pain in the ass as, you know, being in a relationship or being married can be at times, man, am I glad not to be in the dating world.
3: Yeah. Preach.
1: Yeah, especially these days. You know, just there seems to be so many more complications. It was a simpler time.
4: It was. Mm-hmm.
3: Did it the old way.
1: Right.
3: Meet there was, somebody in the world.
1: There was courting.
3: Yeah,
1: you know what I mean?
3: Exactly.
1: Yeah, not everybody just assumed that you were a creep, right, Greg?
3: Exactly. Thank you.
1: Yeah. Well, some other drama in the dating world. This woman named Paige, she got stood up and she went online about it. Here's what she said.
5: Well, guys, this might be a first. I might be getting stood up. 9:30. He called me at 9:07. He's like, oh, I'm a block away. Clearly was lying. Oh, and the fact that I ordered a shrimp cocktail and a drink, and now I'm going to have to pay for that myself. For nothing. For me to sit here.
6: Oh, my God, you guys. I just tried to call him to let him know, like, hey, I'm leaving. It went straight to voicemail. Wow.
5: Wow, I just got stood up, you guys.
2: Damn.
1: Yeah, so she never heard from him again. Now, if you're asking me, it sounds like dude might have dodged a bullet.
3: Uh-huh. Yeah, she's pissed that she has to pay for her shrimp cocktail.
4: Yeah.
1: So, oh, that reminds me, there's some talk now about, you know, like women wanting more clarity when it comes to what is consent or what is considered like being taken advantage of or using the R word, rape, right? So there's a lot of conversation, obviously, about all this. And one of the things they're saying is like they want it classified as kind of the same thing when a guy lies to you to get you into bed, saying things like, oh, no, I'm interested in a long-term relationship or, you know, no, I really do like you. And yes, of course, I'll call you. And then they ghost you. They want that kind of lumped all in under the same
3: Umbrella.
1: There's a push for that. So like if she got stood up,
4: right,
1: she might be able to, you know.
4: Like having sex under false pretense. But that's so dumb because girls do the same thing. They'll lead guys on and say, oh, I'm into them as well.
1: Think about this woman. Yeah. She wanted the shrimp cocktail paid for.
4: Right. So it goes both ways.
3: Yeah, transaction.
2: Yeah, what about the move
1: so
2: like...
1: So many women be in jail along with all these guys who stood up chicks after one-night stands?
2: What about the move that you live in a crappy apartment but you go to a new construction for a house and you say, hey, that's my house that's being built, but it really isn't.
1: After her rant about how she was out over $100 for the shrimp, the drink, the Ubers to and from the restaurant, she thinks that dating apps should pay women who get stood up.
3: Okay.
1: She says, quote, so Bumble, can you pay me that $100 in a mode because you have trash men on your app?
3: Right.
4: Wow. She's trash, honestly, the way she's reacting.
1: And people have dug into her. I guess she's a serial dater. Some of her other Instagram posts are titled, Dating Your Dad, week-long Euro trip with a new man, etc. So
4: this is her thing.
3: Professional dater.
2: Yeah, she makes it into a thing.
3: Loser.
1: 877-44-WOODY. Yeah, dude, we'd all get the death penalty. He's like, no.
2: Yeah.
4: No, baby.
1: Just the tip.
3: Yeah. I promise.
1: Right. 877-44-WOODY. 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
1: Man, you know, Menace used to be the king of the excuse generator.
2: Oh, no.
1: I think Sammy might be giving you a run for your money.
2: Dude, Sammy is goaded.
1: You are. Yeah. You are super talented.
3: I did research.
1: You have a special talent.
3: I do, yeah.
1: It's not just a Selma Blair thing.
2: Yeah.
1: I mean, whenever there's any, I don't care what the conversation is, there's always the,
3: there's a counterpoint.
4: Right. Which I admire because it shows that you can kind of rearrange your thoughts and put it in a different perspective.
3: And see the other side of it. Whether I agree with it necessarily or not,
1: I'm acknowledging your talent.
2: She does it
1: like
2: so...
1: Maybe you're in the wrong line of business. Like, you could be a defense lawyer.
2: I know. She does it so well, it gets to a point of almost gaslighting, you know?
1: Yeah, my wife and I, we tell our son that all the time. Like, dude, you should be a lawyer. Because kids can always craft like a pretty crazy argument.
3: You're like, masterminds.
1: Wait, what?
3: Yep.
1: What are you talking about?
3: How do we even get here?
1: Yeah. I look, people on the text saying, like, look, man, like, again, it sucks that she's got MS. And if you're taking medication, it's super important that you take that medication. And, you know, some people, I was diagnosed with MS back in 2012. The medication keeps me stable. My neurologist counters that by adding an additional medication with it. I can't say I've ever had a problem lashing out. Sammy said, well, you know, nobody's perfect. And he's like, well, it has nothing to do with being perfect. It's being responsible and prioritizing your medications when you know you require them. And according to her book, she is a habitual biter.
4: And the fact of the matter is, no matter what caused it, she bit somebody, she kicked somebody, she punched somebody.
3: Oh, for sure.
1: But I have MS.
3: Yeah. No, but I think the point here is that she's probably not going to go to jail for this. Well, if anything, she'll go to an institution because there was not malicious intent.
1: Nobody
3: with
1: goes
3: what
1: to jail.
3: Doing.
1: Nobody goes. There was just a dude. Where was what were we talking? Oh, the guy that shot like the two kids outside of the homecoming game, right?
4: Big argument. Yeah, but
1: that guy's not even in jail.
2: It's a different thing. What Sammy just said, malicious intent.
3: Well,
2: like, it wasn't malicious intent.
1: I know, but this other person had malicious intent, and they're not in jail, so why would she be in jail? But she's not going to jail either. Nobody's going to jail.
5: Here's a fun fact that I didn't realize. She was removed from a Delta flight in 2016 on a stretcher after a mid-air behavioral episode, quote-unquote.
1: See, it happens. It happens. What, dude?
4: Right.
5: Every 10 years.
1: First person that hasn't been escorted off a plane, show of hands. Anybody? Wow. Anybody who has not been escorted off a plane? Oh, wait.
2: Well, I mean, I've been denied to get on a plane because I was too drunk.
1: Speaking of people not being, dude, this Berkeley engineer was caught on hidden camera spiking a coworker's water bottle with a toxic heavy metal. Did you see that?
5: I saw the video. Okay.
1: Left her with severe health problems. Like the levels in her bottle were like four times almost what the federal like drinking water limit would be. Pled no contest to felony poisoning. And got 2 years of probation.
4: Which, not a punishment.
1: And now, this guy has the nerve, he's got the balls to ask a judge to dismiss the conviction. The reason she released the video was because, first of all, the guy only got 2 years probation.
5: He's out and about.
1: Tried to kill her.
5: Yeah.
1: Poison her.
5: He is a literal danger to society.
2: Now, that's
5: poison
2: malicious
5: anybody.
2: Intent.
1: That's malicious intent.
4: And even he
1: didn't go to jail.
4: Yeah.
1: So there's another example.
4: He didn't get punished at all.
1: I just saw this video yesterday, and this news story is out there today. Like, this guy poisoned his coworker
5: in front of the camera.
1: Yeah. Didn't go to jail and isn't even humble enough to go, you know what, man, I screwed up. I really make this decision. You know, I'm super thankful that I only got 2 years probation, but now he's got the balls to ask
4: to have it dropped
1: for the judge to dismiss the conviction.
5: Yeah.
1: Nah, dog.
4: Yeah. That's going on your record.
1: Nah.
2: I mean, you already know that he's a garbage human being.
5: Yeah. Mm. I just hate it.
4: Sammy, probation I hate. That's not a punishment.
1: Bad news. Did you see Diddy was rushed to the hospital?
3: I did see that. Yes.
5: Very rude.
1: For a non-life-threatening head injury.
5: Whoopsie.
2: Oh, did
1: he
2: you?
1: He was conscious and talking. And then I guess he was back, you know, before sunrise.
2: Yeah.
1: Nobody's saying how he got hurt.
4: Mm. He was rushed to the hospital. Sammy rushed to the florist.
2: Did you let your Guadalupe?
1: Yeah.
2: Well,
3: I wish it would have been life threatening.
2: Roses would cheer him up.
5: Did you see the picture of him? He looks like the guy from Sanford and Son. He's so gray.
1: Right.
5: He looks like a totally different dude.
1: Well, he can get cell phones and massages.
5: Yeah, where's his Grecian formula?
1: Can't get any just for men.
5: Yeah, exactly.
1: Yeah, it doesn't work. All right, 877-44-WOODY. You can send us a text. You can do that over to 22987. Quick break. We got some more Woody Show coming up for you next. Hang on. You know, you're gonna be in the doghouse. What, am I gonna get the silent treatment? Like, that's a reward. Like, if you want to, like, punish somebody like me, you would just talk nonstop.
5: Talk at them.
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0: 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We are the results of your decision to tune in this morning.
1: Yeah. Mm-hmm.
0: It is the Woody Show. I'm Woody. That's Greg Gorey.
2: Morning, Woody.
0: Menace is right there.
3: What's up?
0: We got Gina Grand.
1: Hi.
0: Sammy's here. We got Seabass. Morgan's taking your calls. We got the phones open. 877-44-WOODY. You can send us a text over to 22987. There's very few topics that bring everybody together, regardless of race or religion.
2: Sure. Age.
0: Age, politics. Yep. And one of those things is food.
2: Oh yeah.
0: Everybody likes talking about food. It's why we bring up food a lot on this mm-hmm. Woody Show that you listen to each and every morning. And I have today for you, what is your best option for late night food? Like, if it's late at night, mm-hmm. what do you find yourself craving the most? Ooh. Is there a place?
3: Two things, pizza and ice cream.
0: Pizza and ice cream.
3: Yeah.
2: Yeah, late at night, something sweet for some reason.
1: Oh, really? I'm all about Taco Bell.
0: Yeah. I got some normal by the numbers here. These are the best options for late night food that you can find,
1: okay.
0: according to the numbers.
2: Right.
0: Number one on the list, I was kind of surprised just because they're not everywhere, but Whataburger.
2: Oh, yeah.
0: Finished at number one.
2: Interesting.
0: Mm-hmm. Steak and Shake, number two.
3: All right.
1: Which delish.
0: I do like Steak and Shake. Mm-hmm. When I lived in St. Louis, they were everywhere.
2: Uh-huh.
0: In-N-Out's number three. Jack in the Box at number four. There's your Taco Bell at number five. White Castle at number six. Now, some really good, greasy, late night food.
3: Yep.
0: Waffle House at number seven, always quality.
3: Yep.
0: McDonald's at number eight. Taco Cabana, never heard of them, number nine. You got the Sonic Drive-In at number 10. Del Taco at 11. Wawa 12. Wendy's at number 13. Guthrie's at number 14. And rounding it out is Carl's Jr. / Hardee's, depending on where you live. It's one or the other.
1: Right. The best fries.
3: No pizza?
0: Well, these are all like fast food places. Yeah. I guess like I told you about my one buddy's. The only time I've ever seen a pizza place with a drive-through.
1: Oh,
0: it was a Domino's drive-through.
1: Damn,
0: and he got a DUI.

0: in the drive-thru.
1: Oh, because my God.
2: Oh, no.
0: My buddy Don, while he was waiting for his pizza, he passed out.
3: Oh, wow.
2: Would they just assume anyone going through a pizza drive-thru is wasted?
0: No, I mean, he passed out.
2: Yeah. That's crazy.
0: And so they couldn't get his attention, so they called the cops, and he got a DUI in the Domino's pizza drive-thru.
1: That sucks.
2: I'm aware of
3: one Pizza Hut drive-thru, but that's it.
0: What's your go-to late-night food option? 877-44-WOODY. 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
3: Yeah. 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
2: And some more unethical hacks.
3: Yeah, I think my algorithm now knows that these are things I'm interested in.
2: Yeah, so you looked at one video. Now
3: now this is all I get. I think this is 7 unethical hacks in a row. Some of them are like, oh, that's a good idea, to you will get a life sentence in prison.
2: Okay.
3: So just take it all with a grain of salt.
2: All right, some pro tips.
5: When you rob a store, get a very visible temporary tattoo. When witnesses are asked to describe the robber, they will most likely remember the tattoo, something you don't really have. You want to bury a body but don't know where to hide it? Go to a farm and give it to the pigs, because those animals really eat anything and everything. You don't want to go to work? Pay a homeless person to come to your workplace and beat you up. The more serious your injuries, the longer your work accident will be. If you're on vacation and forgot to bring a charger but really don't want to buy a new one, go to the hotel reception and tell them you lost your charger. When they ask what it looks like, just say it's a white iPhone charger, and they'll probably have one lying around and give it to you. If you're tired at work, set up a ladder and take a nap at its base. If you get caught, you can say you fell off the ladder and lost consciousness. To earn more money with your insurance, keep a broken device in your car. That way, if you have an accident, they'll think the device broke during the impact. Do you know that there is a trick to watch any movie or TV show for free? Simply type the name of the movie, then the word index or parent directory after it.
2: What? And
3: I haven't tried that yet, but some of those are pretty good.
6: Yeah, this guy is hugely popular online. He has this one where the telemarketers, a hack where you can sue them. It's pretty good.
2: Yeah, there was one thing I saw a while ago. You know, you go to a website and it says, oh, enter your information or subscription or whatever.
3: Right. Uh-huh.
2: There's some prompt that you could put afterwards that gets you into and past the subscription firewall thing.
3: Ooh, mm-hmm. You got to find that one.
2: If you can remember that one, hit us up. 877-44-WOODY is the phone number if you want to call in. 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

0: the Matrix where Neo jams his hand into Trinity's chest just to pump her heart and bring her back to life?
1: Yeah, that's basically what starting your day with the Woody Show is like.
0: Philadelphia's alternative.

0: And somebody pointed out to us on the text here recently, we haven't done a round of the first world problem that sucks stories in a minute.
1: Right.
2: Oh, yeah.
0: And I think the listeners, you might be out of the rhythm of it. It's been so long.
3: Uh-huh.
0: And there's new people all the time. So we're going to want you to call in, not just yet, just be thinking about, like, what's a first world problem that you've had to deal with here recently? And a first world problem is one of those things where you're disproportionately upset about something that is, you know, really...
2: In the grand scheme of things. Like,
1: really minute.
0: A lot of people would be, wow, I'd trade with you anytime.
1: Love to have that problem.
0: Right. Like, you're making a mountain out of a molehill.
2: Yeah. I wish that was my biggest problem.
0: Until you see a story about something.
2: Yeah.
1: Right.
0: Like the guy who fell off the roller coaster.
2: Exactly.
0: You know, or somebody who's got, like, they're one of three people on the entire planet to have some kind of, you know, weird medical thing.
2: Yeah. Want
0: to
2: trade with them?
0: It just sounds awful.
1: Yeah.
0: And meanwhile, you're complaining about... Something with your heated seats.
2: Right.
1: Right. or like my complaint.
0: Yeah.
1: Cuisinart coffee maker, relatively new, and the little red button comes on that says clean, like you're supposed to clean it. I'm like, I've only used this a few times. Well, I don't need to clean it.
3: Yeah.
1: So then you have to push the button to make the red light go out.
2: Worst.
0: Yeah. So be thinking of something, and not that you're wrong for, you know, you can be annoyed by these things, but it's about recognizing it as a first world problem.
3: Yeah. Yes.
2: Perspective.
0: Yeah. Like, okay.
2: Yeah.
0: Yeah. Like, oh, I'm flying first class for the first time ever. But the USB charging port wasn't working. Right. And so, man, were you pissed.
2: Nightmare. There was no TV in my seat.
3: I want my money back.
0: But now you're getting a meal and you're getting all the drinks and everything and you're in a first class seat. Okay, the charging port doesn't work. That's a first world problem.
2: You'll be okay.
1: Charge when you land.
0: So be thinking about what you'd want to call in and share with us. You can also send it over on the text over to 22987. It does work better if you call in. This might take a couple times. Like a couple attempts at this revitalizing, or what do they call it? Not revitalizing, reviving the segment, because it's been so long. Yeah. But when you call in, we hear out your first world problem, and then we give you that perspective, and we compare it to one of the that sucks stories that's out there, and then we ask you, now that you've heard that, whose problem would you rather have? See,
3: yeah,
0: it's a public service that we provide here at the Woody Show. Like, dude, how bad would this suck? I was reading the CDC, the Centers for Disease Control. There's a rise in this drug-resistant bacterial infection that causes severe diarrhea.
2: No.
0: That's increasingly spreading through sexual contact. So sexually transmitted diarrhea.
1: Wow. I hear about that.
0: What?
1: Yeah. STD.
2: Yeah, literal STD.
0: Right.
1: That's so weird.
0: Yeah. So... they say with about 20% of the infected ended up hospitalized and the resistant strains jumping from 0% of tested samples in 2011 to now 8.5% as of the most recent data.
3: No.
0: Dude, sexually transmitted. Oh, my God.
1: Oh.
0: Sexually transmitted diarrhea.
2: That's the worst three words ever.
0: Dude, that's so gross. Well, how would that happen, though?
2: I'm actually looking it up. Hold on.
0: Like, so it's not like you get somebody else's diarrhea on you in the course of sex.
2: It's a bug.
0: Right.
1: You know? It's just transmitted through sex.
2: Yeah.
0: It's a bacterial infection.
1: Oh, wow. My God.
0: But like through what? Is it through bodily? I mean, I guess it would.
2: It's got a little something on
0: you.
2: I
0: mean, like is one of those where you have an open
1: that's probably
0: wound
1: the way,
0: of some kind?
1: The way that you spread traditional STDs. Yeah. Same way, right? Yeah. Through fluids.
0: Toilet seats.
1: No, I'm thinking this is through sex.
0: Like somebody else take a sip of your drink.
1: Like Gina has it.
0: Boom, AIDS.
1: We bang.
2: Right.
1: And then I have it.
2: Right. That's true.
0: Diarrhea.
2: That happened.
3: Mm. Did it share how long you have diarrhea for, or do you need to get like a...
0: Well, I mean, if it's a drug-resistant strain of this, I'd imagine, I don't know.
1: Hospital-grade diarrhea.
0: Maybe until you die.
2: Shigellosis.
0: Yep.
3: Ugh. It should start with an S.
2: Or Shigella. That's perfect.
3: Yeah.
0: Yeah, in this article here, it says Shigella.
2: Yeah, and Shigella. It can be very bloody, it says.
1: Oh, God.
3: Oh, cool.
0: But what else did it tell you? Like, how long
2: it says it spreads through direct or indirect contact with tiny amounts of infected stool via all the holes.
0: From you doing butt stuff, then.
2: Oh. Yeah. Or toys.
1: Oh, sure. Yeah. Toys, yeah.
0: Yeah.
2: But
0: yeah
2: good
0: but
2: luck, everybody.
3: They didn't say how long you have it for?
1: What's your threshold? What are you willing to have it for?
3: Yeah.
1: Like a week?
3: No, I'm just saying, like, do you, like...
1: Like, is it permanent?
3: Yeah, you grow out of it or what?
1: Does it eventually go away?
0: You just have forever diarrhea.
1: You're right.
3: Yeah.
2: This is who you are now. Yeah. With your diaper.
0: Imagine that's like the official cause of death.
1: Oh, my God.
0: Complications from diarrhea.
3: Oh, you can die from diarrhea.
0: No, I know.
2: It's dehydration.
0: But it's all the other things because it's the complications of.
1: Right. Mm-hmm. That would be my deathbed wish. Change my death certificate.
0: But it's on your death certificate. Greg Gorey, he died.
1: Of diarrhea. Yeah.
0: He died of complications from sexually transmitted diarrhea.
1: Oh, my God.
2: And
1: we'll spend eternity in shame.
0: Yeah. Why?
2: Huge...
0: Because Greg just insisted on tossing salad. Yeah.
2: And there's a huge window for how long you have it. I hate these. Anywhere from a couple days to 4 weeks or longer.
0: Oh, damn. That's good.
2: Yeah.
1: I kind of like diarrhea. Diarrhea,
3: though. So.
0: Again, maybe you had a problem with, whatever, your Starbucks order.
2: Right.
0: And it really just chapped your ass.
1: But meanwhile.
0: But, Gina's it's also bad for your ass. Yeah. Is your sexually transmitted diarrhea.
1: Yeah.
0: Whose problem would you rather have? First world problems. Give us a call. We got the phones open. 877-44-WOODY. We're opening up the phones for your first world problems. 877-44-WOODY. Give us a call now. And then, hopefully we get some good ones. And then we'll take your first world problems. We'll see what they got. And then we can compare it to one of these that suck stories that we have. And we'll see whose problem you'd rather have.
2: Okay.
0: Now, I would say for the most part, it's like a 99% average. People say, I'd rather have my own problem.
2: Mm-hmm. Oh, absolutely.
1: Sometimes not.
0: But we get some people every once in a while, either in an attempt to be funny or they would much rather have that suck story.
3: Yeah.
0: But we got a pretty good batting average.
2: Yeah, just depends where you're at in your life.
0: Yeah. So if you got a good first world problem, call us now. 877-44-WOODY. That's 877-44-WOODY. And we'll get to those after the break. Hang on.
3: Smells like b-hole.
0: Smells like b-hole.
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0: We got the phones open, 877-44-WOODY. You can send us a text. Text us over to 22987. Have you set up a system? I'm all about systems and procedures, right? I mean, I think it helps things go smoother.
2: You like routines.
1: I do. Now, what are some things that you have done that just totally changed your life, like an automated thing that you set up? And I'll give you an example of this one thing that I heard. This woman, and we brought it up and we talked about Sammy, and she couldn't find her car.
2: Oh, right.
1: She put the air tag in her car, so she never has to remember where she parked.
3: Love it.
4: Okay, right? Cool.
1: But I saw another one where I thought, man, that's actually a really good idea because I have so many photos on my phone. And somebody said they made an Apple shortcut that runs once a day that automatically shows them all the photos they took on that day throughout the years. And so it allows them to slowly clean up their photo album.
3: Ooh, smart. Yeah, I like that.
1: I'm like, that's a good idea.
3: Yeah,
4: it always reminds me, oh, you were on vacation on this day.
1: It'll just show, because like, if you have like a bunch of photos, like you took photos, like I don't need these photos anymore, and you just end up collecting a bunch.
3: Thousands. It's just like a screenshot.
1: Like every day you kind of go through until you get, you know, through a whole year and then you cleaned up. Another one that somebody shared was, our dishwasher will text our kids when it's done.
3: Shut up! And then
1: shuts off their Wi-Fi if they don't empty it.
3: Okay, that's great.
4: I kind of like that.
1: That's pretty cool.
4: Like, my washer and dryer will do that. It will message me if it's done.
1: It was said, my alarm stops only if I scan a QR code in my bathroom.
4: Oh, what? Wow, that's cool. Strict.
1: Yep. I started giving my cats a treat every time I took my medication, and now the cats are the world's most persistent and intense medication reminders.
3: Oh, that's kind of great.
1: This is a good one. At the same time every year, I tell my bank I lost my credit card, so I get issued a new one. All the scammers and subscriptions that I signed up for the year prior automatically get declined.
3: Oh, really? I like that.
1: And I only re-sign up to the ones I actually want.
3: That's brilliant. Oh,
1: that's a really good idea. And then here's one more, and you could share yours with us on the text and on the phones and everything. But this person said, I bought 12 pairs of the exact same socks, so I never have to match them.
4: If one gets a hole,
1: I throw that one out. It's a very satisfying system.
2: That totally sounds like something you would do.
3: Lazy, clever. I love that.
1: That's exactly what I do.
2: Yeah.
1: Same thing with like shirts. I have like three of this shirt in the same color.
2: Right. And this one gets ratty.
1: Goodbye.
2: Yeah. Right.
3: Smart.
1: I have another one. 877-44. What do you got one to share with us? Hit us up on the text over to 22987. It is the Woody Show.

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1: First world problems.
2: Little things happen.
1: Just to annoy the crap, buddy. You know what? My frustration's been here more recently now that they have the new iPhone out. Mm-hmm. My current iPhone, which is the 17. Battery all of a sudden is an issue.
2: Isn't that weird?
1: No. Like it just starts like just getting killed.
2: Mm-hmm.
3: That's weird.
1: Quicker than ever. So
4: are
1: now,
4: those related? Because that's been my problem.
1: Usually
4: too.
1: It's the new operating system that requires more juice.
2: Yeah.
1: Right? Anyway, so I plug it in, but this is something that my phone's never really done before. You plug it in the charger. Mm-hmm. I'm on my way somewhere, so I'm like, oh, I'll charge between here and my destination.
2: Uh-huh.
1: That gives me a little bit of extra. The phone, I look down to see where we're at.
2: Right.
1: It goes, oh, I'm sorry. Charging has been paused.
4: Yep.
1: And will resume when
3: the
1: phone goes back to whatever acceptable temperature.
4: Yep.
2: Yeah. Like you're on optimal charging right now.
4: I get that too.
1: And I'm not using off-branded. I'm using Apple-branded cords and all the chargers and everything else. But now all of a sudden that's what it does to me.
3: I never had that happen.
4: That happens to me all the time when I'm
1: first
4: doing it in the car.
1: Problem.
4: Yep.
1: First world problem for sure. All right. 877-44-WOODY. We will compare it to this week's That Sucks stories. Let's say hi to Melissa. Hi, Melissa.
2: Hey, Melissa.
1: All right, so what's your first world problem?
5: So my world problem is I'm constipated.
1: Oh, no.
5: And I've tried everything. It's so embarrassing. I've tried everything. I tried to drink a ton of coffee. I've done laxatives. I've done other things. And nothing works.
4: Oh, no.
1: We're bringing Morgan in. I think Morgan's got it because Morgan actually is the one.
2: Pro tip.
1: Morgan's the one who actually tried this. All right. Here comes Morgan. All right. This is a pro tip. I'm not even kidding, but this is a real thing.
2: It sounds fake.
1: It sounds fake, but it's a real thing. It's for ladies with constipation only.
6: Yes. So, Melissa, what you're going to want to do is when you're sitting on the toilet, you're going to take your thumb.
5: Oh, no.
6: Stick it up there.
1: Like in your vagina.
5: My hole?
6: Yes. Your main one. Your vagina. Your female hole.
1: The thumb goes in the female hole.
6: Yeah, like kind of like you're going digging, right? But go up and then you're gonna feel like something there and just push down a little bit. And there you go.
1: Morgan swears it works. Somebody told us about that. Morgan's like, I'll try it. She tried it, and now she swears by it. I think if you're in a situation desperate enough, why not?
2: You try it.
6: Yes, I swear, Melissa.
5: I'll try it.
1: Not the first time your thumb's been in there.
5: I'm going to let you know if it works.
2: Yeah, let us know.
1: Yeah, please report back. All right, well, Melissa, I know like going through that really does suck. But let's compare it to this story. A 26-year-old construction worker was working on a roof in England when suddenly he fell through it. He crashed through a skylight. He hit the floor, but not before completely destroying his junk on the handle of a pallet jack on the way down.
4: Oh, hell no.
5: Jesus.
1: The whole fall was caught on video. You can see the guy's groin just lands perfectly on the jack handle before he flips over. He squirms in pain. Now, the good news is he's alive. He knows he's lucky to be alive, but the bad news, man, his junk is in terrible shape. That sucks.
2: Oh, my God.
1: But, Melissa, whose problem would you rather have? You're constipated, but you still have thumbs.
2: Mm-hmm.
1: Or this guy who might be permanently
5: constipated.
1: Rather than constipated. All right, that makes sense. All right, thank you, Melissa. Appreciate the call. Good luck. Hey, report back to us. Let us know how that works out.
2: Okay, can't go poopy or don't have a pee-pee.
1: Yeah, right. Let's say hi to Al. Hey, what's going on, Al?
7: Woody Show, you know.
1: Al, what's your first world problem?
7: Oh, my God, Woody Show. I'm driving eastbound, and the sun is hitting my face, and I left my sunglasses in the back seat inside my backpack.
4: Oh,
1: damn. Driving east, right into that sun.
2: I know.
3: Forget your looks.
1: They're not even accessible.
4: Yeah.
1: Yeah, because they're in the
4: cause more problems trying to get it while you're driving.
1: Yeah. All right.
7: And I'm running late, and I can't pull over.
4: Oh, no.
1: How about this? A 32-year-old California hockey player is suing Bauer Hockey and Pure Hockey Stores for millions after a puck reportedly went through his helmet during a game last year and left him seriously injured. He's got memory and vision problems. His lawyer also says he's got intimacy problems with his wife. Willie doesn't work now.
4: Oh.
1: Their attorney says that the part of the case, that part right there, that alone could be worth millions. So, dude got hit in the head with a hockey puck, and somehow his penis ended up broken.
3: Dude.
1: I mean,
2: That's
1: that
2: crazy.
1: Sucks. Whose problem would you rather have there, Al?
7: Oh, I would deal with my problem.
1: Your problem.
7: I like my job too much.
1: Yeah. That makes a lot of sense. All right, Al, thank you for the call. Appreciate you listening.
3: You get hit in the head and your junk doesn't work.
1: I know, it sucks.
2: Right?
1: You never know what happens, man. It just resets everything. Yeah. It's a reset. Mm. Got to bash your head against the wall again so you can get it back. Yeah. It's like how they used to, like, remember in movies and TV shows, they would, like, smack, I think it was, like, Happy Days, like, smack the jukebox.
4: Oh, yeah.
1: That's how you fix stuff.
2: Yeah.
3: Has anybody, like, hit their head and got smarter?
4: Mm.
2: Or, like, you wake up learning the piano?
1: Well, we've had people that wake up from things and all of a sudden they're speaking a different language.
4: Yeah.
1: Not a different Chinese language,
4: accent.
1: But they have that, you know,
2: thick
1: they sound.
2: Accent.
3: Yeah.
1: All of a sudden, they're like Chinese Swedish or something like that. All right, we'll get more of the first world problem that sucks segment. More people are getting lined up on the phones right now. 877-44-WOODY. That's 877-44-WOODY. 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
1: Yep.
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1: 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All right, welcome back, everybody.
2: Hey.
1: It is The Woody Show. We're getting back into your first world problems, comparing them to this week's That Sucks stories. Again, a little perspective that you may desperately need.
3: Yeah.
1: Because you're letting this little thing really bother you way too much.
2: Yeah, calm down.
1: Not that you can't be annoyed and bothered by it, but it's too much.
2: Mm-hmm.
1: It's too much. Phone's open, 877-44-WOODY. And you can also text whatever your first world problem might be over to 22987. We prefer the calls for this segment. Let's say hi to Jennifer.
2: Jennifer.
3: Hey, Jennifer.
4: Hey, I have a first world problem for you guys.
1: Okay. Great, let's hear it.
4: Yeah, my son and I have been bonding over your show and just having the best time. And we drive to college, and this is the worst day ever because for whatever reason, I cannot get good reception for the Woody Show. And I keep hearing static, static, static, diarrhea. Static, static, static, sexual diarrhea. Static, static.
3: Oh,
4: and that's pretty much all I'm getting. And I want to get all the details of the story, and I'm missing it because of static.
1: Oh, man. Oh,
3: that sucks.
1: Well, look, there's always the app. You can always stream if that ever becomes like a really big problem. Because I understand you really do need to hear about these sexually.
4: I have another second world problem or first world problem is that I'm in an older car that I can't get streaming through.
1: Well, as you're listening with your son, and you want to hear all about sexually transmitted diarrhea, and I can see where that'd be a problem.
4: Somebody's got to teach him, Woody. Somebody's got
1: to
4: teach him.
1: I hear you. Well, let's compare your first world problem with the static to this one. This woman was killed in a freak accident. This is at a lakeside restaurant in South Carolina. Strong winds sent a patio umbrella flying into her.
2: No.
1: While she was there eating with her husband.
3: Oh, no.
1: Authorities say a sudden gust of wind ripped the umbrella from the table.
2: Whoa.
1: It struck the woman in the head and neck.
2: Oh.
1: She suffered severe injuries and was pronounced dead at the scene. The umbrella severed a major artery in her neck.
2: Oh,
1: yeah.
2: God.
1: She was only 56 years old.
3: Damn. Oh, my horrible.
2: God.
1: Dude, that
5: sucks. Ah.
1: So whose problem would you rather
4: That's
1: have here, Jennifer?
4: Bad.
5: Would you rather be dead or your problem?
4: At first it was going to say it was me until she sadly passed away. So, I can't compare it. It's not fair.
2: Okay, right. Good
1: well,
2: for
1: there you.
2: You
1: go. See?
2: My God.
1: Gave a little perspective. Jennifer, thank you so much for the call. Appreciate you listening to The Woody Show.
4: Thank you, guys.
1: All right, bye.
3: Bye.
4: Bye.
1: And that's how you do first world problems, everybody.
2: Yeah. I'm feeling better.
1: Yeah, you got one for us, Greg?
2: Oh, well, in addition to my dumb, clean coffee maker light, I got that new Ring doorbell, which rules.
1: Oh, yeah. Greg's been raving about
2: that. It's incredible. But the new one is taller and narrower. And because of the way it's wired, I have to have the original plate for the ring on the door.
1: Ooh.
2: So it kind of overlaps.
3: Oh, God. How trashy.
2: Yeah. I know.
5: Man, I get out. I had this thing with my neighbor. He was like trimming all of his trees and he cut like one of the branches off and it was massive and it fell in my backyard.
2: Oh.
5: So he like all the landscapers, they left for the day and all that stuff. So I'm like, dude, do I chop
2: up? What do I do with this branch?
5: Yeah, or do I just like throw it over onto his side?
3: Oh, yeah.
2: Like, dude, this is yours.
5: So what I did was I kind of like just left it up on the fence, hoping that he'll just grab it. But it's been there for a couple of days.
2: Oh, no.
3: He's
2: oh,
3: over it.
1: Somebody said their face ID is not working right now.
3: Oh, no. Oh, what's wrong with your face?
1: I mean, you know, that happens every once in a while. You know, it's like annoying when you're always in a rush and so, oh, because the phone, you know, hadn't been used in a certain amount of time or you just restarted the phone. Mm. It always requires the password first.
2: Right.
1: Before you could do that again. Well, hey, anybody else who's got a first world problem, consider this. Did you hear about that guy in Ohio who was walking? He was talking on the phone to his wife. Yeah. And she asked him, hey, can you meet me down at the golf course?
2: Okay.
1: Which was just down the road. He
2: Sounds
1: agreed.
2: Nice.
1: He's like, all right, cool. Well, on the way, he lost his footing.
3: Okay.
1: And he fell off a cliff and into this ravine.
3: Really? What?
1: Yeah. No path in, no path out. So the guy was there just stuck, yelling for help. He ended up getting stuck there for 4 days.
5: Jeez.
2: You're going to say 4 hours.
1: No, before he got
2: four
1: rescued.
2: 4 days.
3: Oh,
1: ended
3: my
1: up
3: God.
1: With hypothermia, broken legs, broken pelvis, a broken wrist. That sucks.
5: Damn.
1: So, I mean, Greg, I know you're having these frustrations.
2: Yeah.
1: Dennis, I know you have the branch frustration.
5: Right. Yeah.
1: Gina.
3: Yeah, so
1: you know,
3: many problems.
1: Yeah, but I mean, who really think about that? Whose problem would you rather have?
2: Oh. Definitely mine.
3: I'll keep my glitchy.
1: Wow. Well, there you go. And you're
3: Google
1: welcome,
3: app.
1: Everybody.
5: Yeah.
1: We're going to take a quick break. We got some more Woody Show next. Hang on.
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8: Now, despite all of our best efforts to please all people all the time,
9: doesn't work.
8: It doesn't work.
10: Mm-hmm. What?
8: I know.
10: You think they'd be reasonable about it?
8: You would think. A lot of people always think there's a conspiracy. We're working against them, or you know, I don't know. Some people just can't be pleased.
11: Yeah.
9: That's true.
11: Yeah.
8: And so we've realized that this is unfortunate, but it's a necessary thing to.

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1: Oh, wow.
2: Homie don't play that.
0: Yeah, man. Like, you'd watch every... I used to watch those shows, like, hoping that your favorite, bit would come on. Like, oh, man, is SNL going to do Wayne's World or, you know, whatever.
1: Remind me, what was Homie the Clown? He just, like, beat the hell out of a stupid kid.
3: Yeah, yeah.
0: He was wrongfully incarcerated a number of times, and now to make ends meet, he was out there doing kids' parties, and he's like, let me tell you a story about what happened. The man locked me up, blah, blah, blah. But then the kids were like, is that because whatever, homie? And he'd smack him with the bag, like, homie, don't play that.
1: So he's sort of an anti-kids say the darndest things.
0: Oh, kind
1: of,
0: yeah.
1: Oh, yeah, big time. Yeah,
0: that was a great bit. The Homeboy Shopping Network, Men on Books, Men on Film.
2: Oh, yeah.
0: Fire Marshal Bill.
2: Yep.
0: There are so many great segments. Anyway, so it's just for everybody's best interest that we let these people loose. We cut them loose. We fire them as listeners. Or, you know what? A lot of times it's just them saying that they're no longer listening.
4: Right. Bye.
0: And so we don't even have to, part ways with them.
1: They have to let us already go. That's very important.
0: Yeah. So this first one, and they come in different ways. One is like Woody Show email. Mm-hmm. The other one is to the station email address. So if you go on our website, it says contact us. And when they do that, yes, it goes to management, which is what they're typically wanting to do. But it also gets copied to the people who are on the air, because a lot of times it's a request or a question about a prize they won on the station or something like that. This one came to the Woody Show email at thewoodyshow.com from Marisol. Subject, concern from an educator.
2: Uh-oh.
0: All right. As a history teacher, I find it genuinely concerning that Menace continues to deny the moon landing on air.
1: That's what I've been saying.
0: Someone please explain to him that there is a difference between having an opinion and repeatedly denying an historical event that is supported by an overwhelming amount of evidence.
1: And calling the people who worked on it liars, essentially.
0: The Apollo 11 moon landing wasn't some story NASA made up and expected the world to believe. There were astronauts, mission recordings, photographs, lunar rock samples, and independent tracking of the missions. In fact, the Soviet Union was America's biggest competitor in the space race during the Cold War.
1: Yeah.
0: And if we had faked the landing, the Soviets would have had every reason to expose it. But they would have
1: dug on us so hard, Venice.
0: Yeah.
3: Yeah.
0: But it's not.
3: Okay.
0: It's just Menace's blind stupidity that is the problem.
1: Well, no. It's an unearned arrogance that people don't talk about this enough. With conspiracy theorists think they're getting one over on everybody else.
0: One of the biggest problems we face in schools today is that kids are increasingly treating every documented historical event as debatable simply because they saw something online that made them question it. That's why Menace's comments bother me so much. When someone with a public platform repeatedly denies something that is thoroughly documented, it gives listeners the impression that facts are somehow up for debate. There is not an equal argument here, and pretending like there is one only creates more stupid people like Menace.
1: Oh, damn.
0: You should probably really just turn his mic off sometimes. The longer you leave his mic on to spew this false information, the more listeners you will lose. You've already lost at least one.
2: Oh, no. Come back.
0: That is from Marisol.

0: understand you're a history teacher, and thank you for your service, because you are a hero, like Seabass says. But can you say that every history book is 100% correct?
1: That was not the argument you were trying to make.
2: Yeah, exactly. Yeah. Thank you, man. Yeah.
0: How is it not? The moon landing is not part of history or not?
2: Another one here.
0: Okay. Just keep on moving then.
2: To the Woody Show email at thewoodyshow.com from Kyle D. Subject, whoop, whoop.
1: Oh, I know where this is going.
3: Uh-oh.
2: Bruh. I'm so damn sick of Seabass pulling up to the gathering every friggin' year just to talk ish and clown on us juggalos. Like, bro, WTF. Forcing yo ass to come. And then there's a skull emoji.
1: So that's a threat. Okay. You'll note this year, bruh, that I went out of my way to praise the juggalos. Now, if these wanksters in the studio... If these juffs in the studio—that's juggalo slang for like fake juggalo loser wannabes. If they want to bag on you, go after them, not me.
2: Okay, I've been down with ICP forever, and it's played to be acting like we some dumbass hillbillies just because we ain't boring like them.
3: That's true.
4: They are excited.
1: This is the argument is that, well, everybody's already making fun of us, so you're making fun of us doesn't count.
2: ICP has been around since freaking 1989, and the gathering has been popping since 2000. Over 100,000 mother effers showed up combined.
4: Yeah,
2: that's a whole lot of damn people. Clown emoji, fire emoji.
1: Yeah, a lot of them are dead, too, from overdoses.
2: We ain't just some random weirdos, bro. Yeah. We family. And Seabass, my dude. If you hate juggalos so damn much, why TF you keep coming back? Two skull emojis.
1: I told you like many times.
2: Nobody begging your ass to show up. Stay home then, Goofy.
1: Woody is, by the way. Woody bags me every year.
2: Bro, really be pulling up every year just to hate like it's his whole damn personality.
1: Oh, it's just one weekend of a month with the year's personality.
2: Just because we paint our faces and chug Faygo don't mean we stupid.
4: No.
2: We got doctors in this bitch. That's, lawyers, yep, too.
1: Hell yeah. You've tried that before. It doesn't work.
2: People with real jobs and money and ish. Bet some of us make more than Seabass do.
1: Mm-hmm. I mean, ICP does, probably.
2: Juggalos don't give two issues what nobody thinks. Kind of sounds like you do.
3: Feels like it
4: really does.
1: You missed a lot of work, so some of you didn't know.
2: We've been the outcast, and we still out here. Seabass, that's what dudes like y'all can't stand. We actually got a family and don't need nobody's approval. So next time you want to pull up and run your mouth, just remember you, the one paying attention to us every damn year. Sounds like fan behavior to me, little bro.
1: Yes, I am.
2: What you gonna do when the clowns clown on you, bitch? Whoop, whoop.
4: Yeah, then what?
2: Family MCL.
4: What's MCL?
1: MCL is...
2: Family MCL. That's from
1: Much clown love. Much clown love.
3: See, I know.
2: What?
1: Much clown love.
2: Much clown love.
4: Oh, how sweet.
3: That's sweet. Yeah. That's a good way to end it.
4: Have you ever met a doctor in that bitch?
1: Yeah. You remember that there's maybe 10 years ago, I was talking to a guy. There's doctors. He'd literally woken up in a pile of nitrous containers.
4: Oh.
1: And I talked to him, and he's like, and by the way, he talked to me because I was like, I gave him a thing of water and he had no money.
3: Yeah. That was nice of you.
1: Yeah. There's doctors up in here. There's lawyers up in here. And, we questioned that very much.
0: Where are they at, though?
2: 626. With the one about menace says, well, I gotta say, this is the first Crossroads that actually has a valid point.
0: Allegedly.
2: But this one says, I'm with you, menace. Government lies all the time.
0: Yeah, thank you. Yeah, believe everything the government says, guys.
1: That's there
0: you
1: go. Not.
0: Yep.
2: Don't agree. Mm-hmm. Menace is a great debater. Thought provoking.
0: Thank you.
1: He's just obstinate. There's a difference.
2: Yeah.
0: Yep.
2: How about just this
0: believe
2: one?
0: Everything. Yep. They can't hide secrets ever.
2: All right. Let's see. This is one that was sent to the station feedback.
4: Uh-oh.
2: From Bethany.
3: Oh.
2: Subject, The Woody Show.
3: Hi.
2: Oh, this is the one where they say, reply requested?
1: Yes.
4: You bet.
3: Oh, here we go.
4: I want to hear back.
2: I'm writing to make positive that the management of this radio station is aware of a segment that is currently airing on The Woody Show. It's called Judge the Baby. Uh-oh. And it should be looked into ASAP.
1: You're an investigation.
2: It was basically just a pylon session where all the on-air hosts criticized and harshly judged an innocent baby.
1: And the commenters.
4: And you don't know it's innocent?
2: They made fun of the baby boy for being overweight, said it looked like a white trash redneck, and even said he would probably end up in jail someday.
1: He'll spend some time in jail. He's not going to stay there.
2: As a mother, I am wondering, how is this segment approved and considered entertainment?
1: As a mother.
2: It is about a baby who cannot give consent. Grown adults should not publicly mock a minor's appearance and make cruel assumptions about their futures.
1: Yeah, we should.
2: And to make things even worse, The Woody Show posted multiple photos of the baby online and encouraged people to leave comments judging it.
3: We didn't steal those photos.
2: No, the mom sent them.
3: Yeah.
4: She wanted it.
1: She knows how. She didn't know what's coming.
2: Children cannot consent to having their images used in this way, nor can they defend themselves against the ridicule. A baby should never have to become the punchline of a joke they never consented to be a part of. The family deserves an apology. The family's the one that asked for it.
3: The family volunteered.
2: And your cruelty to innocent minors has lost you a listener.
3: Oh, no.
1: I doubt she was really ever a listener.
3: That baby got a 7.5 out of 10.
4: It was one of the highest scoring.

0: Did she send a letter to friends when Emma was in a baby beauty pageant?
1: Yeah, all right, here, I got one more.
2: Oh, no.
1: One more here in this round of the crossroads. Another one sent to the station feedback from River W.
2: River.
1: Subject, formal complaint. The Woody Show, disturbing celebration of violence and death.
3: Oh.
1: All right. Reply requested, yes. Dear program manager, this complaint is to express my absolute disgust with the way the Woody Show repeatedly discusses violence, crime, and the deaths of human beings on the air. Your hosts routinely report news stories about individuals who are killed, yes, some while committing crimes, by declaring, "Das was up," as though someone's death is something to celebrate.
0: I would like to quote, "Das was up."
1: Das was up. They make flippant comments such as, "Gee, I wonder how this could have been avoided."
0: That's a good question.
1: Reducing the loss of a human life to a punchline.
2: They did that.
1: Most recently, I heard the host celebrating a teenager who shot and killed someone who had broken into their home. Oh, yeah. They said there was a whole compilation of, like, you know, kids who fought back against robbers. And one kid had the machete, remember?
3: Yeah.
1: Like, regardless of whether the shooting was legally justified, the fact that a person died should not be treated as an exciting victory or an occasion for entertainment. Their enthusiasm for the death penalty is equally disturbing.
3: Enthusiasm.
0: Big fan.
1: We are. The hosts have even endorsed the ridiculous idea to publicly stream the execution of the Fort Hood shooter and did so with genuine excitement. The idea that a person's execution could be treated like some kind of spectator event is grotesque. What makes these comments especially offensive is the extraordinary lack of empathy and how disconnected they are from the complexity of human lives.
3: Oh.
1: Their commentary often comes across as self-righteous and deeply privileged. I did my homework and surprise, surprise, they are white.
3: Homework?
0: Oh my God.
1: Repeated use of "das was up" in response to someone's death is callous, dehumanizing, and profoundly disappointing.
2: And cultural appropriation.
1: It takes humanity and maturity to recognize that even people who make terrible decisions are still human beings. And I find it deeply troubling. This kind of rhetoric was being broadcast over the public airwaves. Station management is not free from responsibility for the content it chooses to promote and endorse.
2: String them up.
1: And I expect station management to take these concerns seriously. Sincerely.
0: They better.
1: River Wexler, he/him.
3: Oh, okay. I didn't expect that.
1: We've lost a...

0: I don't know where, but I would expect there's a they in there somewhere.
1: Yeah, right. No, that's a he him right there.
2: Okay.
1: Yeah. That's a man's man right there.
0: Hell yeah, dog.
1: Yeah, sorry. I'm sorry for the lack of empathy for people who decide they're going to do like some kind of home invasion.
3: Yeah. Other people.
1: Yeah, and then they're met with force on the other side by the person they were planning on either injuring, killing, or harming in some way.
3: Yeah.
2: Torturing.
1: And no.
4: That's what's up.
1: That's what I'm saying.
2: Somebody's child.
1: Well, there's the crossroads, everybody.
2: Yeah.
1: Like taking a big, fresh, healthy dump. You just feel so much lighter afterwards.
2: Today I do.
3: Feel free.
1: We're going to take a quick break. We got some more Woody Show coming up for you next.
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1: Woody, Greg, hey. Menace, yeah. Gina Grad.
2: Hi.
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3: Hey, Mr. Takayama, did you know that China and Japan are actually a different countries?
4: Oh, really?
1: Yes, really. All right, so here we go. I'll give you the story. You tell me, is it China or Japan?
2: Okay.
1: In an effort to speed things up in busy tourist spots, there are a number of public restrooms that are being outfitted with digital timers above each stall.
2: Oh, gosh. Mm-hmm.
1: Showing exactly how long someone's been in there and sensors letting you know that a stall is taken.
5: Okay.
1: So this helps the people waiting outside see which stalls are free and who's been camping in there too long. It kind of reminds me, you know, when you go to certain parking garages or structures, it tells you how many spots are available.
2: I love
5: that's
2: that.
5: So cool. And they have those green lights over the open ones.
1: Yeah, and if you're driving down, like you can look down one of the aisles and see, oh, there's a green one.
5: Yeah.
1: Yeah.
5: That's awesome.
6: They're never available for me, though.
1: All right, so is this China or Japan?
6: Mm. I'm going to jump in and say Japan because, like, so many people are visiting Japan that they have to limit it now. So this kind of makes sense.
1: What are they limiting?
6: The amount of people that go in. Yeah, so you have to, like, get pretty much like a day pass to go to Japan now. Because so many people want to visit.
1: Is that right?
2: Actually, yeah. I was going to say Japan, but now that I think about it, I think that letting someone know how long you've been in the bathroom is kind of rude, and Japanese people wouldn't stand for that. So now I'm going to say China.
1: Are you saying Chinese are rude?
2: I'm saying...
1: Is that your reasoning?
2: Yes. The Chinese are rude, yes.
1: It's like Jay's.
2: China, final answer.
1: Couldn't be Japan.
5: No, they're not rude.
2: No, they're very nice.
1: You're saying China, you're saying...
5: I'm saying Japan.
1: Japan. Menace says Japan. Japan.
7: I'm going to say China.
1: China. The answer is China.
2: Aha! A logical sound.
1: It is China.
5: Not a bad idea.
1: That is putting up the digital signs over the restrooms in busy tourist spots.
5: Could use those here.
1: You should like that, Menace. It's like a pit stop in racing.
6: I love it.
1: Yeah, make it quick. Let's go.
5: Gotta keep going.
1: All right, 877-44-WOODY. Send us a text over to 22987. Thanks for giving us a

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1: I told the security. I called the cops.
2: Excuse me, sir.
3: This is the Woody Show.
4: Yeah, speaking of excuse me, sir, 55-year-old biology professor in Minnesota.
2: Oh, yeah.
4: His name's Paul. Paul Fisher. He was arrested for, quote, spilling urine on a student's backpack. It wasn't animal pee. It was his own pee.
2: Why?
4: A student, female, noticed the spill. There was an investigation. And the professor later told the police that it was an accident.
2: But
4: he explained how he developed a habit of relieving himself in cups. And then would dump it out in trash cans and in science lab sinks.
5: It's like, dude, you're not making yourself sound better.
2: Yeah.
4: He said he must have accidentally spilled some on the backpack while trying to dispose of it.
6: Sorry, dude, not buying it.
2: It's pee. It's not water. Yeah. You don't just toss it across the room.
4: Yeah, you're not a truck driver.
2: Yeah.
6: You're a creep, dude.
7: On one hand, yes. 99.9% chance he's a creep. However,
4: he's certainly weird.
7: I could see myself finding myself in this sort of situation in general.
5: Getting in the habit of peeing in a cup.
2: Well, tossing an open cup.
4: Hold on. I mean, the guy does poop in the shower.
7: Exactly. Yeah, like, I could see, like, maybe he thought he had a system or he was trying to, like, save time.
6: Hey, the bathroom wasn't closed.
4: Like all cool guys do.
2: Right.
5: I mean, I've considered it in this studio. Like, it would be so much easier if we could just pee in the garbage can.
7: Or, and I know this is all, we don't have to get into this particular debate, but the guys peeing in sinks is a long-standing debate that many men, including our friend Adam Carolla, have talked about. How it's just more efficient and easy and cleaner in some cases.
4: Cleaner, it's gross.
7: Well, but see, that's the thing.
4: You brush your teeth and, you know.
7: Yeah, you don't brush your teeth on the surface of the sink, genius.
4: No, but people will sit there, toothbrush down.
2: What if you drop it?
7: I didn't want to get into all that whole debate, but I'm just saying these sort of processes do occur where guys try to find ways to be, like Greg said, more efficient, have a system.
6: Yeah, was their bathroom being remodeled like ours and the only available one is on the other side of the building?
5: Right. And then it would be so useful to do that.
4: It would.
2: But there's such a fine line, the way you put it, between efficiency and laziness.
4: 877-44-WOODY. Text us 22987.
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I say you look so fine that I really want to make you mine. 4, 5, 6, come on and get your kicks. 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
2: Yeah.
1: And hey, perhaps you've heard Alter Ego. It's happening in LA. You can win a trip. You can see Evanescence, Offspring, Death Cab for Cutie, Slightly Stupid, Modest Mouse, Young the Giant, The Warning, Temper City, a special performance from Billy Corgan and the Smashing Pumpkins.
2: Hell yeah.
1: They're talking like round trip airfare, ground transportation to and from the airport. Of course, hotel will take care of that. Tickets to the show. And if you want to win some tickets before they even go on sale, you can listen to Jesse every day this week at 5 p.m. She'll have a keyword that you're going to text over that special contest number, which is 200-200. Like I said, we'll take care of everything else. The flights, the hotel accommodations, the ground transportation, all that stuff. 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It's coming up on Saturday, January 16th, hosted by The Woody Show. You could be there. Listen and win with Jesse this afternoon in the 5 o'clock hour. You're on Alter Ego.

0: the truth. They lie about something. I don't understand. I don't know why people are so dumb. But this one, doctors were asked, what's the dumbest thing a patient has ever said or done?
1: Okay. Oh.
0: All right, so what's the dumbest thing a patient has ever said or done? Doctors chimed in. This guy says, a man was handed earplugs for his MRI, and he immediately swallowed them. I guess he thought they were pills.
2: Oh, my God.
1: Oh, no. Take these two giant orange sponges and swallow them.
3: God.
0: Idiot. This doctor said a man removed a knife from his torso and called 911, but their first piece of advice was to not pull the knife out.
1: Oh, okay. I get that.
0: So before the paramedics arrived, he put the knife back in. Dumbass.
3: Uh-huh.
0: This doctor was told by a patient who had to take some pills before his eye surgery, but the patient was worried about how he would get the pills into his eyes.
1: Good God.
0: So first I got to take this before my eye surgery, but how am I supposed to get these into my eyes?
1: Yeah, it's a great question.
0: This dude didn't know how vasectomies worked. He asked, quote, can I keep them once you finish the surgery? I guess he's
1: taking his full bags out.
2: Taking the balls out.
1: Like a dog.
0: His nuts.
3: That's a moron.
0: Doctors were asked, what's the dumbest thing a patient has ever said or done? A woman and her boyfriend were both taking birth control pills because they thought that's how it worked.
1: Sure. Okay. Double protected.
0: As far as something somebody said, a pregnant teen insisted she couldn't be pregnant because she ate an apple after sex.
2: I've never heard that one. That'll kill the
1: baby.
2: Never
1: heard that one.
0: Well, you've heard like an apple a day keeps the doctor away.
1: Yeah. Keeps the baby away.
2: Keeps the baby away.
3: I hear about that one.
0: Yeah, apples, like the morning after pill.
2: Just have an apple.
0: I'll give you one more. Doctors ask, what's the dumbest thing a patient has ever said or done? A mother brought her healthy 3-month-old baby to the ER because he was, quote, laughing inappropriately.
2: Inappropriately.
0: Dude, new parents are the worst.
1: Are the dumbest?
0: Because you freak out about the dumbest things. Because you don't know. You have no idea what's going on.
1: Yep. Baseline.
0: Why is the baby laughing differently?
2: Yeah. Laugh at that?
0: Laughing inappropriately.
2: Inappropriately.
0: 877-44-WOODY. Send us a text. Check in over to

0: some lawsuit news ahead of Halloween. Hershey has now added the words carving not on actual product beneath the jack-o'-lantern image on the Reese's peanut butter pumpkin wrappers.
1: I just bought one of these late last night.
2: What?
1: And it's real. He is not lying.
0: Yeah, dude. Because there was,
3: I don't get it.
0: Because there was,
3: can you read that again?
0: So, you know the Reese's peanut butter pumpkins?
2: They're the best. Yeah.
0: So at Christmas, they have the trees.
2: Uh-huh.
3: Yeah.
0: Right? And then
1: no trees included.
0: Right. The pumpkin... You know, they do it Halloween.
2: Pumpkin shape.
0: They do the egg.
1: Yeah, I can't find the word.
0: Easter, you know. So there's a lawsuit that claimed that the carved design that you see on the wrapper was misleading buyers.
1: I thought there were going to be little eyes.
0: Yeah, and so then when you would open up the Reese's peanut butter pumpkin, they were expecting to see the little carvings of the eyes and the mouth and everything else. Like you'd see, it's supposed to look exactly how it looks on the wrapper.
1: Little black lettering.
3: Oh, yeah.
0: Yeah.
3: Because you open it and it's trash.
2: Carving not on
0: it's delicious.
2: Product. Can I open it to see?
0: But you're not buying it for how it looks.
4: Gina. You might be.
1: This was just called trash. Let's get it.
2: Yeah, I'm going to open it. Yeah.
3: No, I'm not saying the flavor of it is trash. I'm saying,
5: the shape of it.
3: What we're talking about on topic is the look of it is
2: this
3: trash.
2: This is true. This is a huge problem. It doesn't look like anything.
1: Yeah. Just a blob.
2: That doesn't even look like, it's not even pumpkin shaped.
0: It kind of looks like they're snowmen.
5: Well, even the trees are not great.
3: Yeah.
5: Who cares?
3: Yeah.
5: The Christmas trees.
2: Oh, this is a problem. I mean, they're still delicious. Well,
0: can you imagine you're the person that filed the lawsuit over that, though?
2: No.
5: You have
2: no shame.
0: What's the rest of your life like? What kind of accommodations are you living in? What kind of job do you have? How does your family feel about you?
5: This is their job.
2: Who still talks to you?
0: Yeah. Do you have a romantic partner?
2: Yeah.
0: What's your favorite TV show?
5: When was the last time you got oral?
3: No, you're definitely just a miserable person.
0: Was that the only package of those things that you had?
1: Menace had one. Gina had the other.
2: I had one. Well, I had half.
0: After Menace blew over the top,
2: I didn't care. Blow
5: he smelled
2: they're
5: it.
2: That good.
3: I smelled it.
0: All right, more Woody shows next.
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1: 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More fun than gonorrhea. 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
3: Yeah.
0: All right, Greg Gorey.
4: Yeah.
0: Parting words of wisdom, please.
4: Yeah, never ask anybody who's drinking booze right from the bottle, how's it going?
0: Good tip. It's either really great or really terrible.
2: Either the best time ever or...
4: Yeah, there's no middle road, right?
3: They need help.
0: Or the worst day of their life.
4: That's a great point.
2: Or they need to be put on a watch list.
4: Yeah.
0: Either celebrating or commiserating. Getting down in the dumps.
4: Yeah. Context.
0: Right, thank you very much, Greg Gorey.
4: Jewett.
0: Thank you so much for giving The Woody Show some of your valuable time this morning. You know, we love and appreciate you for that. The rest of you guys can suck it. We'll catch you back here on Thursday. Have a great day.

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11: And away we go. Happy Wednesday, Jackson checking in, Philly's Alternative, it's all 104.5. We're back today with Alternative Income. Of course, several chances throughout the day. 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
0: In its earliest days, the major function of radio was news.
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11: 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All right, let's get underway. Here's Somber and Back to Friends.

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2: We did it for a brief amount of time. 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And so I bought a couple of like the cheapest microwaves that I could find. Yeah. And we would put different things in there. 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
3: Oh my God.
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2: 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Yeah, Mike the Show Killer, we tied the microwave to the back of his 4Runner.
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0: 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Get it? 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

It's Dominic Fight Kid, Salt 104.5 Jackson here. Halloween creeping up on us, which means, well, it's that time of year where you steal candy from your kid's hall. I mean, I did for years. I'm looking out for you. I got to make sure it's all okay. There's nothing dangerous in here. If you had to guess America's favorite candy, what do you think it'd be? Well, DoorDash looked into its 2025 Halloween orders from last year and found that peanut butter cups still reign supreme. America's favorite candy, Reese's peanut butter cups. And that's for the third straight year. That's followed by Hershey's and then M&M's. Chocolate takes up almost the entire top 10, as it should. You can't go wrong with chocolate, ever. All right, here's REM. It's Salt 104.5.

Smashing Pumpkins, Bullet with Butterfly Wings, Jackson here. If you're a diehard Pringles fan, Pringles just announced a spooky contest. It's called One Shoe Drop, and it offers you a chance to win an urn shaped like a Pringles can. You can enter at oneshoedrop.com, and get this, you have to sign their will and testament, where you commit to wanting to be buried in a Pringles can. Deadline October 22nd. If you're wondering if the will and testament is legally binding, it is not. It says right on there, for entertainment purposes only. One grand prize winner is going to receive an after-lifetime supply of Pringles. That's two lifetime supplies. One can of Pringles every week for the next 200 years. They did the math and say it's worth about $28,000, ignoring inflation. And they just give you the cash. You buy your own Pringles. So you win this, you get $28,000. No, you also get the Pringles urn, which is worth like $500. If you don't know the story behind the buried in a Pringles can thing, Frederick Bauer, the inventor of the Pringles can, before he died back in 2008, his final request was to be cremated and buried in a Pringles can. And yes, his kids fulfilled his wish. Well, if you'd like to do the same, oneshoedrop.com. Here's Noah Kahan, The Great Divide.

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It's just a feel-good song, appropriately titled Feel Good Inc. As the Gorillaz and De La Soul. Jackson here, another shot at alternative income and $1,000, not too far off here. Just keep listening for those keywords, and that'll be your shot to win. Here's Sum 41 and Landmines.

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1: 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Let's go.

0: That's Leap, and the song is called Exit Signs. 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The Rays beat the Guardians 3-1 in Game 2, tying the ALCS at one game apiece. And the Brewers have the Dodgers in a hole, 2-0 in the NLCS after winning Game 2, 7-4. Bigger story there is Milwaukee's bullpen did not allow the Dodgers a hit over the final five innings. Eagles are back home Sunday against the Panthers, dropping to 2-3. I know. Kickoff 1 o'clock at the Link. And Thursday night football tomorrow night. Seattle Seahawks taking on the Broncos. Kickoff at 8:15. Alternative income and your shot at $1,000. 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

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It's Alt 104.5. There's Panic at the Disco. Jackson here, going to have a shot for you to win some tickets for Def Leppard, Goo Goo Dolls, and The Struts. 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And I've got those to give away all week. Big thanks to Live Nation. 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And a reminder that tickets for Friendsgiving are on sale now. 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

Canada's all-time low. It's all 104.5 Jackson here. So that new Tom Cruise flick, Digger, just bombing at the box office. But does that mean it's a bad movie? And I'm kind of curious now why no one's going to see it. But plenty of movies have tanked at the box office, even though they were either considered good at the time or were recognized as classics later. Deadline.com put together a list of some of these movies, and just a few on here. The Princess Bride, 1997. Shawshank Redemption. Remember, these are movies that bombed at first. Shawshank might be one of the greatest movies ever made. Fight Club, Donnie Darko, and Jennifer's Body, which I don't think I ever saw. Also on the list, Dune. The Rocky Horror Picture Show. Point being that, you know, who knows? Maybe this Tom Cruise flick is decent and it's just bad timing, bad luck. People spent all their money on gas. That could be it. Here's Blink-182. It's Adam's song.

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9: It's very warm and humid today with partly sunny skies. We're watching for a few scattered showers, even a rumble of thunder, especially north and west. The high today is 83 degrees, so well above average. Overnight, we drop down to 60 degrees. We still get some more showers south and west of the city in the wee hours of tomorrow morning. Tomorrow's much cooler, a high of 69. I'm meteorologist Karen Rogers with your 6ABC forecast.
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Evanescence and Going Under. Jackson here, your random fact for the day. You know, it's easy to armchair quarterback, Monday morning quarterback when you're watching football, right? Oftentimes people forget just how elite these athletes are, just how good they are. Did you know the probability of a high school football player making the NFL is 0.02%? Roughly 1 in 4,000. Over 1 million kids play high school football. Only 8% of those million kids will even make it to any level of NCAA competition. So when you see a guy that's made it all the way to the NFL, even if he's considered, you know, a guy that's riding the bench, he's elite. It's just, even the bench riders, they're that good. Sometimes you got to remind yourself of that. Here's Temper City and Self-Aware.

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4: 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It is powered by our friends at Parks Casino. This is how you win. Throwing it back for the lunch hour. Playing the retro stuff, 80s, 90s, aughts. Today we've got some sneaker pimps. I've got some tickets to give away for Def Leppard, Goo Goo Dolls, and the Struts, Xfinity Mobile, coming up in June of 2027. Got to play some Dinosaur Juniors, some Jane's Addiction, and let's get underway. Pennsylvania's V.

Offspring, come out and play. It's Postmodern Radio 104.5. Did you see Gen Z wants to rename the tramp stamp? You know, the lower back tattoos. They think cake topper is more appropriate. I'm not going to argue with that. That's not bad. Cake topper. Some of the other alternatives were booty mark, discount tag, bumper sticker, and a jersey plate. Some people love that it's a little less offensive than the originals, but others are mad that Gen Z keeps renaming things that already have a name. They got that Trump syndrome. It's like, just want to rename everything. I'm good with cake topper, though. What do you think? It's not bad.

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0: 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Get it? Sorry, we had to cut the copywriting budget to afford all these huge payouts we're giving you all the time.
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0: La Vida. There's Coldplay. It's Postmodern Radio 104.5. Let's give you a shot to win some tickets here. I've got tickets for Def Leppard, Goo Goo Dolls, and the Struts. 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

0: Dinosaur Jr. and Feel the Pain, the big four of 90s one-hit wonders. See if you agree with this list. You've got the one-hit wonders from the 70s and 80s, right? So for the 90s, and I'm trying to figure out who put this list. Well, it doesn't matter who put it together. Here's the big four they have. The Verve, Bittersweet Symphony. And of course, that's the one that sampled an instrumental version of the Rolling Stones song, The Last Time. It reached the top 10 in like 11 different countries. But for the longest time, they didn't make a dime off that song because, well, they stole a sample from the Stones. I think they've settled that since. And now the Verve does make money off that song. Chumbawamba Tub Thumping. By the way, Tub Thumper is British slang for a politician. You get what you give. The New Radicals. It hit number one on the alternative charts here in the U.S., and then the band broke up the following year. And this one, I have to agree. Sex and Candy, Marcy Playground. It went all the way to number one as well. There's some others that kind of come to mind, like Steal My Sunshine by Len. Maybe Sixpence None the Richer, Kiss Me. Right Said Fred, Too Sexy. Divinyls, I Touch Myself. Four Non Blondes, What's Up? I mean, I guess you could go on forever. In the 90s when it comes to one-hit wonders. But that's the big four, according to whoever put this list together. What do you think? All right, got some sneaker pimps coming up. We'll get to that next.
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TV tonight, fourth season premiere of Mike Judge's Beavis and Butthead tonight at 10:30 on Comedy Central. And South America, just talking about renaming things, at 10 o'clock on Comedy Central. 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

0: there, a little help from Amy Lee and Broken. It's Alt 104.5. 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

It's Hosier, Too Sweet, Alt 104.5. Jackson here. This might be the strangest vehicle ever stolen. I mean, you can think of some strange things. An ice cream truck, the Wienermobile, a tractor. Well, this guy stole two of the oddest vehicles back to back. 26-year-old Delta passenger named Jay Barr. He was supposed to fly from Southern California to Seattle last week when he snuck through an access door at the airport, went out onto the tarmac, and stole one of those airport tugs. You know, the vehicles that pull the planes? Joyride did not last long. He crashed the tug into another vehicle and then tried stealing a different one. And that was a lavatory servicing truck. So, a waste truck. Cleans aircraft toilets. He was caught and arrested before he could get out of the runway for a spin. Charged with vehicle theft, trespassing, and vandalism. Unclear what he was thinking or whether he was under the influence of anything. But, like, what are you going to do with an airport tug, dude? Where are you going? It's like, and what's the top speed on that thing? Like 10 miles an hour? You're not going to get very far. And then you crash it and decide to trade it for a poop truck? All right. Let's play the Chili Peppers now. Here's the other side. Hello.

Philly's alternative, Alt 104.5. There's Hoopa Stank and The Reason. Jackson here. If you were a fan of that show, Girls, the Lena Dunham show, I watched a bit of it. It was pretty good. Lena Dunham is bringing back her hit series, Girls, for 5 new episodes on HBO Max. Production expected to start next year with most of the core cast returning. No word on whether Adam Driver is coming back, but it's been 15 years since the series premiered and 10 years since the series finale. And it's coming back. All right, here's Tame Impala. It's Dracula.

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Says the Killers. It's Alt 104.5. That is going to wrap things up for me, Jackson. I'm out of time. Thanks for hanging out. Thanks for listening. Do appreciate it. Hope you have a stellar day. Jesse's on the way. And we'll catch you back here tomorrow morning, 10 a.m., right after the Woody Show. Leave you with this Julia Wolf tune, which is just, I love her voice. And this song is just haunting, dude. It's like you can hear the sad in her voice. I guess that's talent, man. In My Room. We'll see you tomorrow.

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I had to put the AC on last night. Like, it was so hot. Another summer-like day today. It, in the 80s, even more humid. Got, like, the summer stickies today. Tomorrow, back to the cooler fall weather, which is great. Alt 104.5. Jesse, I can't keep up with the news today. There's, like, so much happening in Philly. LeBron, Don Mattingly, Halloween, Philly Film Fest. It's a lot. So let's focus here. The main thing is the music. We got new music coming your way from the band Leap. They're out of London. It's coming up after Foos.

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1: 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Let's go.

0: They are straight out of London. They're called Leap. New song Exit Signs. We're featuring it all this week because it is your Alt 104.5 best music discovery ever this week. They have a sold out show this Friday night at Kung Fu Necktie. This is an up and coming band. They used to play like basements and bars in the UK. And now they're making their way over here. Shout out to anyone who got those tickets to see them this Friday night. You know what's up. Again, the band is called Leap. New song, Exit Signs. Let me know what you think. Text like or dislike to 91045.
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Dusty, all right, we got Dodgers and Brewers game three tonight in LA, NLCS, 8 o'clock our time. The only reason I'm bringing this up is because I'm fully invested in watching the collapse of the evil empire that is the Los Angeles Dodgers. And also, I think Pat Murphy is the most incredible manager for the Brewers. And I kind of wished out loud yesterday that he could just, you know, switch on over here to be the manager of the Phils. But we just got the news that Don Mattingly will return as full-time manager of the Phils with a 2-year contract. Let's hope for the best. 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

Linkin Park just announced a limited edition vinyl pressing of the album Living Things. That's going to be out November 20th. They cannot be stopped. Their documentary Unshatter, it's out in theaters. No announcement on when it's coming to streaming. But holy smokes. Finally saw the Oasis documentary last night on Disney Plus. I woke up still in awe, like right now, in this very moment. You got to watch the Oasis documentary. Unbelievable. Alt 104.5.

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All 104.5, the station that always gets you into the show. This Sunday at the Met, Beck. Going to be an outstanding concert. As always, dude's a gifted musical genius. My girl Brooke from Doylestown scored yesterday. 3:15-ish. 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
0: 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Get it? 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

down and over to the left. That's where the bathroom is if you're here at Alt 104.5 World Headquarters. Jesse, okay, Sunday, hell of a show you're going to be a part of. Beck is doing the Met. It's going to be awesome, as always. And I just handed out tickets yesterday. Brooke from Doylestown scored. I got them all this week. How about you? 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

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Jassy, we're going to pivot here. I love that word. Is it overused? Maybe. It's business jargon. It's a great word. 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

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This is what you get. You get what you get and don't get upset. All 104.5. Jesse, I have some friends stopping by the studio. The legendary Michael Lerman and Andy Greenblatt of the Philadelphia Film Society. Because Philly Film Fest, 35th annual Film Fest. It kicks off tomorrow. So I got these guys stopping by a little later after 5 o'clock. Make sure to tune in. It's going to be amazing. And that is also during the world famous Alt 104.5 commercial-free ride home, which kicks off every afternoon at 4 o'clock. 90 minutes. 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

Sublime and Sonata. Feels like summer right now with this weather. I had to put the damn AC on last night. I hope it doesn't jack up my Pico bill. I am so tired of not having enough money. All at 104.5 alternative income. I know you are too. Who wouldn't want an extra $1,000? Just try it. Try for it. Next keyword to win coming up in less than 4 minutes. Never made

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We're doing binge watch recommendations today for Reply All because we're halfway through October. It's cozy, curl up on the couch season. Also, Philly Film Fest kicking off tomorrow. Thinking about watching stuff. Give me your recommendations. At KJohnson1 on Instagram says Dark Matter on Apple TV. Sci-fi thriller. Charlie the Photo Guy says Widow's Bay. Supernatural comedy horror. Dude, I can't believe that's even a genre. How do you not get nightmares? Keep them coming. Current binge watch recommendations at Alt 104.5 Philly on socials.

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Jesse, what you got for me? PA Rams fan on Instagram says Tires. Yes, I already got that one in. I binged the hell out of it. If Shane Gillis wasn't in the news enough, boom, another mention. Give me those binge watch recs at Alt 104.5 Philly on socials.

Well, the whole reason for this topic today, all 104.5 Reply All, was because I finally watched the Oasis documentary last night. No joke. I'm probably going to watch it again tonight. It was something else. Pretty unreal just how much that band influences planet Earth. That's all I'm saying. Seriously, unbelievable. Must watch. Jesse, we are giving our current binge watch recommendations today at Brookie Davis. Says The Haunting of Hill House on Netflix. No, I just looked up the trailer on Google. That's enough for me. I don't need any more messed up scary thoughts put into my head. I am too fragile to watch that.

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So Philly Film Fest, kickoff is tomorrow. It's one of the best events of the year. It's back for its 35th year, and I have back in studio Michael Lerman and Andy Greenblatt of the Philadelphia Film Society, and I love it when these guys stop by because I geek out. Total dork. I geek out over the movies. It's going to be a really good time. Definitely something you might want to go to. 11 days of greatness. We'll talk

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0: actually picked you up. Keep going.
1: Okay. I was like, what's happening?
0: Wait, actually, let's start over.
1: The physics interview.
0: So what's up, guys? Hey, thanks for coming. Alt 104.5, Jesse, I got Mike and Andrew at Filmadelphia, Philly Film Society. What's going on, dude? Filmadelphia.
1: What's happening?
0: It's
1: thanks
0: back
1: for having us.
0: Film Fest. Okay, 35th year. We were just talking about this. October 15th through the 25th. So that's tomorrow, 11 days, 144 films this year. I hate asking you this, but I always do. Oh, what's your favorite?
1: I don't have. Is that, what's your favorite child of the 144? Come on.
0: Andrew, come on. Tell me like one
1: answer this question.
2: I'm going to give you a whole section of films because I can't answer it one. And I'm going to do the ones that are Philly based because we're the Philadelphia Film Festival, right?
0: Yeah.
2: And this year, our Filmadelphia section is six films deep, four of which are world premieres. And so I would highly recommend any of the six. I would say that at every one of the screenings, there's going to be someone with those films to do a Q&A to take you behind the scenes. So those I would prioritize.
0: Dope.
1: You like the way he skirted around saying one movie?
0: That was like a really good political.
1: I know. That's what it is. It's like we love them all. We love them all.
0: Jesse in studio with Mike and Andy. Philly Film Fest. Kickoff tomorrow. Filmadelphia.org/festival. We'll deep dive some more in just a few.

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0: You actually can say hell.
1: Okay, good.
0: You just can't say
1: leave that in too.
0: Alt 104.5, Jesse, I'm in studio with Andy and Mike from the Philadelphia Film Society. Philly Film Fest kicks off tomorrow. Who's on the panel this year? Tell me.
1: We're doing these amazing Q&As, but we're also doing a very special event where Jesse Eisenberg is coming in for the closing night movie that he wrote and directed, but we're having Terry Gross do Fresh Air live on stage with him.
0: Shut up.
1: So they're going to do a full 50-minute conversation on stage.
0: Get out!
1: Yeah, on the 25th. It's like a separate event, and then people will leave and come back in and we'll do the movie. So
0: this is Terry Gross, Fresh Air.
1: Yeah, it's going to be amazing. It's going to be amazing.
0: That's her. That's the one.
1: Philly's own Terry Gross.
0: Shiz, yo. Yeah. Oh my God, that's amazing.
1: Yeah, she's incredible.
0: Philly Film Fest kickoff tomorrow. Jesse, I got Mike and Andy from the Philadelphia Film Society in studio. Lots of LOLs. I love having these guys. More from them in a few, but make sure to hit up philadelphia.org/festival for the full rundown. Bye.

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0: 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Philadelphia Film Festival. I have a lot of issues.
1: Sorry.
0: Numbers.
1: Sorry.
0: What?
1: Sorry.
0: Sorry. Okay, where do we get the tickets and how do people, what if people want to do like a little, get in here, Andrew. You're being a little too shy.
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0: Freaking fantastic. Okay, and finally, thoughts on Nicolas Cage's 1988 Vampire's Kiss?
1: I mean, it's incredible.
0: Have you seen you saw
1: the man does the entire alphabet. It's so good. It's so good. And anybody that's seen it knows what I'm talking about. Anybody that hasn't seen it doesn't know, like, anybody can do the alphabet.
0: Stopped at F.
1: It's incredible. It's incredible, that movie.
0: All right, brothers. 35th Philadelphia Film Festival kick off tomorrow. Mike and Andy of the Philly Film Society, thank you so much.
1: Thanks for having us.

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1: Philadelphia's

Mark Hoppus, big time Dodgers fan. He'll probably be at the game tonight. Game 3 NLCS, Dodgers and Brewers, who lead the series by 2. They are something else to watch. I hope Don Mattingly's taking notes. Just announced he will return as the Phil's full-time manager. Godspeed. Let's hope for the best. All 104.5. Jesse, I'm out. Have a great night. As always, please walk your dog. And then wait until the end of this song because your keyword, all expenses paid, trip for 2, Alter Ego, coming up right after it.

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2: A blend of clouds and stars overnight, and the temperatures do chill back into the 50s. A more seasonable day here. No longer do we have the humidity or the 80s like the last couple of days. 69 on your Thursday. Sunshine giving way to clouds late in the day, and then we'll watch for some rain to arrive from south to north later in the evening. I'm meteorologist Adam Joseph with your 6ABC forecast.
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It's the Foos with the Pretender on Alt 104.5. And really, I should call them iHeartRadio Alter Ego Alumni. They played a couple years ago. Well, now we have our next edition coming up, which Temper City will be playing at in January. And I'll tell you all about who else is going to be there, how you can be a part of it, too, how you can win a trip to Alter Ego. 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Self-aware.

0: This is a good way to start the show tonight. We have Dave Grohl with Nirvana, and he was jamming with the Foo Fighters a few minutes ago, plus Temper City right in the middle, and we got to talk about Temper City and everyone else who's going to be in L.A. in January for iHeartRadio's Alter Ego. I'm Mike Jones. We made the big lineup announcement and everything, the January 16th in L.A., that Evanescence will be playing, The Offspring, Death Cab for Cutie, Billy Corgan from the Pumpkins, he's doing a special performance, and a ton of other big bands there. Lots of fun up-and-comers, too. 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Now, if you want to be there, you can win your way there. 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

Our Alt-1045 friends have big things coming up. 21 Pilots this weekend. They're doing their show at home in Columbus with about 100,000 of their friends there at the stadium. That's going to be massive. And then we got the All-American Rejects right before. 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

it cracks me up whenever we play Longview on 104.5. I think about Mike Durnt. He was talking about how Green Day, they were coming up, and at the time, they had some ideas for this song. Well, he was on acid one night and wrote the bass line.

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robot did this, we'd probably sound a lot smoother. 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

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And we got a lot of tickets for you because we just played Lit right before Sublime. 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

on Alt 104.5. Have you been watching the baseball playoffs? I'm not upset seeing the Brewers up 2-0 on the Dodgers. Game 3 kicks off at 8 o'clock. I would love to see them sweep the Dodgers and send them home. And then with the Rays and Guardians, I like the Guardians in that one. That would be a great World Series. Brewers and Guardians.

good for Dominic Fike, where his song Baby Doll, he made this a couple years ago, and it's taken a while, but now it's come around in 2026. Plus, in a few weeks, he has his new album coming out on Halloween, in fact, How to Quit Smoking. So it's a big time for Dominic Fike, for sure. 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

0: Whenever you hear What I've Done from Linkin Park, immediately you think about the Transformers movies, and we talk about Transformers, superheroes, villains, comics, movies, all kinds of fun stuff. 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Tonight we're going to talk about the new Friday the 13th show. Crystal Lake is coming tomorrow. We'll get ready for that. And the unfortunate smelly side of gaming. How that needs to change. We'll get into everything in 6 minutes with the Mike Jones Minicon, all brought to you by Lundy Law on Alt 104.5.
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2: There's a lot of hype going for the new Friday the 13th prequel show, Crystal Lake. 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Plus, there are the books, too. A24 has the story in novel form, going from Jason Voorhees' drowning in 1971 to the terror brought upon the small town by his mother. 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

We might as well be strangers. Weezer and Wednesday are together on Alt 104.5, and we had Kings of Leon right before. And I saw a stranger yesterday wearing a pretty cool Kings of Leon shirt. I gave her the nod, said, I like it. If someone has a good band shirt on, acknowledge. Let them know. It's a great way.

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I'm Mike Jones. I strongly suggest you hang out with us during the day, too, because every weekday, every hour, 9 to 5, you got a shot at a grand with alternative income. 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